0: trampolines are flying in Taranaki as well as Wellington. Central Fire and Emergency New Zealand have attended around 24 weather-related call-outs since 7 p.m. last night. Those lists of calls include loose roofs, downed trees and the odd trampoline flying around. On level 9 of one of the older blocks of Wellington Hospital, plastic patients lie on beds and one room is taken up by half an aeroplane. This is the Simulation and Skills Centre and is designed to give medical staff hands-on experience with all kinds of scenarios, from operating theatre to air transfer, complete with turbulence. Life Flight runs the aircraft and they're staffed by ACU doctors tasked with bringing patients from other centres into Wellington to access treatment not available at hospitals in their own region. Currently, there are about 1,200 retrievals a year. 1,000 of those are in an aeroplane and the rest via road ambulance or helicopter. The simulator was built in 2015, sponsored by the Wellington Hospital Foundation, using donations from the region. In the image of one of the old air ambulances, a J-32. According to news reports at the time, it cost $275,000. Nowadays, the Life Flight uses Beechcraft King Air 200Cs. They're actually a little smaller than their predecessor, but otherwise faster and but pretty similar. Two investigations into Police Commissioner Richard Chambers have been launched after complaints relating to alleged conduct with women who received by Police Minister Mark Mitchell and passed on to authorities. It's understood the first complaint in November related to an alleged incident in a lift. Chambers said a statement he strongly rejects his claims. I will cooperate fully with the investigation and look forward to having this matter dealt with, he said. I acknowledge the public interest in this, but as important investigation takes its course, I cannot make further comments at this point. Mitchell today confirmed to the press he referred two complaints to the Independent Police Conduct Authority and the Police National Integrity Unit on the days he received them. The complaints were received by the Minister in November last year and February this year, according to detail released under the Official Information Act. Mitchell said he was aware of the complaints and that they were now being investigated and they would not be discussed until the issue is further investigated. However, Mitchell told News on Thursday evening he absolutely had confidence in Chambers as Police Commissioner. There's a certain generation of female out there that are really screwed up. I got virtually abused the other day for holding the door open for a lady to walk through the door. Well, I thought she was a lady. I wanted to treat her as a lady, but she obviously wants to be treated anything else. And she abused me. She said, "What are you doing that for?" And I was a bit shocked. At my age, I was brought up to do those courtesies, and I enjoyed doing it. But to be abused by one of these half-witted crazy dykes, it drives me. It's not a good feel. And this is probably something that's happened here to the police commissioner. One of these crazy dykes have got in their head that they'll have a go at him for something. Firefighters tackled a fire at a pub in Auckland CBD last evening. Crews were called to the fire at McMurdoch's on Fort Street about 6 p.m, a Fire and Emergency New Zealand spokesperson has said. Three crews were working inside the second floor of the building, while one crew was working from an aerial appliance outside. The building had been evacuated and all persons are accounted for, the spokesperson said. Additional crews responded to assist with the salvage. And here is the Sky News from London.
1: From the Sky News Centre at midnight, At least 188 people are dead after a double earthquake rocked Venezuela. 200 others are thought to be trapped under rubble, but those numbers are expected to grow considerably. A missing persons website has the names of 40,000 who are unaccounted for. The king's become the first monarch to publish their tax bill, revealing he paid £12.9 million in 2025. That puts him among the UK's top 100 taxpayers. Meanwhile, the sovereign grant, which funds His Majesty's duties, increased to more than £100 million this year. Forensic accountant Professor Atul Shah says some key figures are still secret.
2: We definitely don't have a clue about the overall big picture of the king's and the royal family's wealth, their total assets, and their annual income.
1: 3 weeks today could be the day when Andy Burnham becomes Prime Minister. According to Labour's leadership timetable, if there's only one candidate, he'll succeed Sir Keir Starmer on July 17th. The record for the UK's hottest ever June day has been broken for a second day running. Temperatures reached 36.7 degrees in Merrifield in Somerset. There was a dramatic end to Group E at the World Cup, and it didn't go in Scotland's favour. Joe Rawson reports from New York.
3: Ecuador's shot 2-1 win against Germany has left Scotland on the brink of World Cup elimination. Steve Clark's side ended the group stage with 3 points, and their only hope of progressing is finishing as one of the best third place teams. That is looking increasingly unlikely, with Ecuador's victory moving Scotland further down the rankings.
1: And Ryanair's boss says the airline's reluctantly changing its family seating rules. It's being investigated by the competition watchdog over fees charged to parents to sit next to their children. That's the latest. I'm Faye De Silva.
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0: The weather for tomorrow, that is Saturday, partly cloudy with the chance of the odd passing shower. Southerlies, 17 degrees with an overnight low of 9. Sunday, a fine day with southerlies, 17 degrees, an overnight low of 8. And Monday, fine with southeasterlies and 15 degrees. And the weather for today, that's Friday, showers this afternoon, gale southwesterlies gusting 90 kilometres in exposed places, easing by this evening. 14 degrees with an overnight low of 8.

Then I awake and look around me at four gray walls that surround me, and I realize I was only dreaming. For there's a God and there's a shadow far away.

This Sunday will be another great afternoon to enjoy country and western music. The Avondale Pinnacle Country Club is known for its wonderful lineup of country singers and musicians. This Sunday from 1:30 p.m., all that entertainment, along with a cup of tea and a bicky, all this for only $5. Avondale Pinnacle Country Club, 1:30 p.m. this Sunday, The Friendship Club, 3063 Great North Road, New Lynn, opposite the police station.

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1: From Feature Story News in New York, I'm Mitch McCann. The United States is deploying search and rescue teams to Venezuela after back-to-back earthquakes killed at least 188 people and injured more than 1,500 on a Wednesday night, with the U.S. Geological Survey warning the final death toll could be far higher. U.S. Secretary of State Marco Rubio confirmed the deployment after speaking directly with Venezuela's acting president, Delcy Rodriguez, saying that collapsed buildings are the most immediate concern and that military assets will be used to get aid in because Caracas Airport has been badly damaged. The earthquake struck about 100 miles or 160 kilometers west of Caracas, with the second and larger quake measuring magnitude 7.5. Alistair D'Souza reports from Washington.
2: Help from the U.S. has been fast after friendlier ties between the U.S. and Venezuela. Remember, the U.S. military toppled longtime Venezuelan leader Nicolas Maduro earlier this year. Since then, we've seen this diplomatic realignment between Washington and Caracas with Venezuela's interim leader Delcy Rodriguez at the helm. Meanwhile, many ordinary Venezuelans thanking the U.S. for this help coming through, but calling for the United States to put pressure on the Venezuelan government to remove restrictions on communications, for example, on social media, which they say will be crucial, really, in these rescue efforts.
1: Matthew Blackett, an associate professor of natural hazards and earthquakes at Coventry University, says rescuers may only have a day or two to reach survivors trapped in collapsed buildings.
3: Caracas is a very densely populated city with many, many buildings that were built back during Caracas's kind of heyday in the 60s, 70s and 80s. Those buildings have been lacked maintenance because of the economic crisis over the last couple of decades. So I fear that we're just skimming the surface as to some of the damage that we're seeing.
1: Meanwhile, Secretary of State Marco Rubio has warned that allowing any country to impose fees on ships passing through the Strait of Hormuz could create chaos across global shipping lanes as tensions over the key waterway escalate. The warning came during a visit to Bahrain, where Mr. Rubio met with Saudi Arabia's foreign minister to discuss the conflict with Iran. Oman's top diplomat has separately declared that no transit fees will be imposed in the strait, though Tehran has pushed back against any alternative shipping arrangements. And the United Nations says a new cholera outbreak in Sudan is worsening, with drone strikes forcing the closure of medical facilities and water stations. The outbreak was officially declared last Tuesday, barely 3 months after the previous epidemic. Naba Mohideen reports from Port Sudan.
4: Local authorities in Al Ubayyid and in Kordofan generally, they declared more than 734 suspected infections of cholera with more than 105 related deaths since mid-May.
1: From bureaus worldwide, this is FSN.
5: The weather for tomorrow, that is Saturday, partly cloudy with the chance of the odd passing shower. Southerlies, 17 degrees with an overnight low of 9. Sunday, a fine day with southerlies, 17 degrees, an overnight low of 8. And Monday, fine with southeasterlies and 15 degrees. And the weather for today, that's Friday, showers this afternoon, gale southwesterlies gusting 90 kilometres in exposed places, easing by this evening. 14 degrees with an overnight low of 8 degrees.

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2: From the Sky News Centre at 1. Rescue teams are searching through the rubble of collapsed buildings for survivors after Venezuela's double earthquake. At least 188 people have died. Foreign Secretary Yvette Coopers confirmed £2 million in UK funding to aid the emergency response. The twin quake struck just a minute apart, causing widespread destruction. Alan Chung was in the Venezuelan capital of Caracas when the ground began to shake.
3: Your heart rate, you could feel it straight away, and the adrenaline. But luckily, it's brought together a sort of community feeling, you know, people talking to each other in the plaza. Myself, my colleagues, we were all making sure everyone was okay.
2: A man's been arrested on suspicion of murder after the death of a 3-year-old girl in Surrey. Police were called to a property in Chertsey yesterday. The King's become the first monarch in history to publish his tax bill. His Majesty's revealed he paid £12.9 million last year. Andy Burnham could be announced as the new Labour leader on July 17th, paving the way for him to take over as Prime Minister. That's if there are no other contenders for party leader. A rare red warning for extreme heat remains in place across London and parts of southeast England. It follows the UK's hottest June day on record, reaching 36.7 degrees Celsius in Somerset. Unite says some bus drivers are working in cab temperatures above 40 degrees. Steve O'Donnell from the union says they need greater protection.
4: We tell people that they can't walk their dogs during this heat, and yet we expect bus drivers to work in conditions far worse and far hotter with the glass coming through their windows. You know, it's totally unacceptable, and the bus operators have got a responsibility to keep drivers safe, passengers safe, and the general public safe.
2: And Manchester City have agreed a deal to sign England midfielder Elliot Anderson from Nottingham Forest. They'd had an initial bid rejected. That's the latest. I'm Faye De Silva.
1: The weather for tomorrow, that is Saturday, partly cloudy with the chance of the odd passing shower. Southerlies, 17 degrees with an overnight low of 9. Sunday, a fine day with southerlies, 17 degrees, an overnight low of 8, and Monday, fine with southeasterlies and 15 degrees. And the weather for today, that's Friday, showers this afternoon, gale southwesterlies gusting 90 kilometres in exposed places, easing by this evening. 14 degrees with an overnight low of 8.

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For those who enjoy country, that's the real country, the classic country, on a Saturday night from 8 to the small hours of Sunday morning, we have our Nostalgia Country. 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

This Sunday will be another great afternoon to enjoy country and western music. The Avondale Pinnacle Country Club is known for its wonderful lineup of country singers and musicians. 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The Friendship Club, 3063 Great North Road, New Lynn, opposite the police station.

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3: From the Sky News Centre at 2. The search for survivors is continuing across Venezuela after its strongest earthquake in more than a century. At least 188 people have been killed, with entire neighborhoods reduced to rubble and thousands still unaccounted for. Many residents have spent the night sleeping outside, afraid of further tremors and the risk of buildings collapsing. Craig Watson is a British teacher who lives in Caracas.
4: Unfortunately, this might be the end of my time in Venezuela. It's a conversation I've had with a lot of my friends today. You know, we can up and leave in a suitcase. This is their life and it is heartbreaking and, you know, it is devastating.
3: A 14-year-old boy has been charged with murder after a body was found in South Wales. The discovery was made in an area of Blaenau on Monday, believed to be that of a missing girl. The king's become the first monarch to publish their tax bill, revealing he paid £12.9 million in 2025. That puts him among the UK's top 100 taxpayers. The record for the UK's hottest ever June day has been broken for a second day running. Temperatures reached 36.7 degrees in Merrifield in Somerset. There's a warning to air passengers not to put vapes or power banks in checked luggage this summer. The Civil Aviation Authority says lithium battery incidents are now happening on around 2 flights a week globally. The regulator says batteries should be kept in hand luggage. Glenn Bradley from the CEA explains.
5: Lithium batteries, they tend to be in smaller items that you want to carry with you. It's just making sure people are aware, especially when it comes to power banks, that to not charge them when they're in the aircraft, and if they want to charge anything from the power bank, to ask the cabin crew for permission.
3: And Ecuador's 2-1 win against Germany last night sees Scotland on the brink of World Cup elimination. It follows their 3-0 defeat to Brazil on Wednesday. That's the latest. I'm Faye De Silva.
2: The weather for tomorrow, that is Saturday, partly cloudy with the chance of the odd passing shower. Southerlies, 17 degrees with an overnight low of 9. Sunday, a fine day with southerlies, 17 degrees, an overnight low of 8. And Monday, fine with southeasterlies and 15 degrees. And the weather for today, that's Friday, showers this afternoon. Gale southwesterlies gusting 90 kilometres in exposed places, easing by this evening. 14 degrees with an overnight low of 8.

don't you tell it to the trees, 'cause they'll go tell the birds and bees. Then everyone will know, honey, because you told the babbling trees. Yeah, you gone and done it once before. That's why it ain't no secret anymore.

Every profession has a member that stands out. And if you're looking for an acupuncturist who stands out not only in years and years of experience, but years and years of doing it right, there is Ivan Pivak. Now, Ivan Pivak, he is out at Glendene, and his service to the public with acupuncture is without a doubt probably recognised as one of the best, so much so that he's won all the awards that makes him the best. And acupuncture releases endorphins from the brain, which makes it particularly effective in the treatment of pain. Now, many conditions can be successfully treated by acupuncture, and they're including things like headaches and migraines and facial pain, allergies, asthma, sciatica, arthritis pain, sports injuries, weight loss, nicotine addiction, insomnia, and tennis elbow. And who else than Ivan Pivak? Oh yes, and by the way, he did his training in Hong Kong. In contact Ivan on 836-3220, that's 836-3220, and his surgery is out at 4271 Great North Road, Glendene, Auckland. That's at 4271 Great North Road, Glendene, Auckland. Ivan Pivak.

When I was a little boy back in Sydney, New South Wales, my grandpa used to sing of his home across the sea, his deep voice rising in the still Australian air. And this is what my grandpa

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dust off your boots and mark your calendar, because the Avondale Pinnacle Country Club is bringing the good times back. Known far and wide for its wonderful lineup of country singers and musicians, the club is gearing up for another toe-tapping, hand-clapping Sunday afternoon. And it all kicks off this Sunday at 1:30 p.m. That's right, 1:30 p.m. this Sunday, where you'll enjoy an afternoon overflowing with country and western music, warm company, and yes, afternoon tea included. And the best part? 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The Avondale Pinnacle Country Club, 3063 Great North Road, New Lynn, right opposite the police station. 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
1: You know, this old world is full of singers, but just a few are chosen to tear your heart out when they sing. Imagine life without them. All your radio heroes, like the outlaw that walks through Jesse's dreams. 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
1: 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Hope you're enjoying the music we're playing. We're not here to satisfy the music wish of the young people. 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
1: The weather for tomorrow, that is Saturday, partly cloudy with the chance of the odd passing shower. Southerlies, 17 degrees with an overnight low of 9. Sunday, a fine day with southerlies, 17 degrees, an overnight low of 8. And Monday, fine with southeasterlies and 15 degrees. And the weather for today, that's Friday, showers this afternoon, gale southwesterlies gusting 90 kilometres in exposed places, easing by this evening. 14 degrees with an overnight low of 8.

0: It is now time for Listener's Corner, where we once again look at the good, the bad, and the ugly issues brought to our attention by our listeners. There are always plenty of ugly and bad issues, but please advise us also of the good happenings around our region. We wish to recognise those groups and individuals who help and assist others.
1: National and Labor, they've crashed to a 30-year low as media promotes the Opportunity Party. With 14% of voters still undecided and support was fragmented, the path to government in November is now wide open. The big two are on the nose and the miners are on the move. Anything could happen from here on. The latest One News poll delivers a clear message that voters have had enough of both major parties. National and Labor are both paying the price now for failing to connect, as well as so many idiotic missteps when it comes to playing the very silly game of Maori co-governance and just being absolutely useless at most other things that would ensure a future for New Zealand. National has now fallen below 30% for the first time under Christopher Luxon. This comes after the party won 38% in 2023. Much of that lost support has flown straight to New Zealand First, which sits on 11% and it's still rising. That shift will make any future coalition talks even more painful for National, with Winston Peters in a much stronger position to demand concessions. The real story, though, is the surge of the Opportunity Party up to 4.6%. Unbelievable. After 10 years, five leaders and a name change, the party is closer to Parliament than has ever been before. Leader Kwale Wong is standing in Mount Albert, turning that seat into a rare four-way contest and putting Labor's hold under real pressure. If the Opportunity Party crosses 5%, it will not only enter the House, but could act as a new kingmaker, challenging the role of New Zealand First that has always long played that role. The media spends a great deal of time wondering why trust in journalism continues to decline. Perhaps one reason is they no longer recognise the difference between observing politics and participating in it. There is something unhealthy happening in New Zealand political media landscape. For weeks now, mainstream media outlets have been giving the Opportunities Party a level of attention that appears widely disproportionate to its actual public support. Top is not in Parliament. Top has never won a seat. Top polls below the threshold requires to enter Parliament through the party vote, and Top has no one with any parliamentary experience. Yet if you consumed a steady diet of mainstream political coverage, you could easily conclude that Top was on the verge of becoming a major political force. Why? It is a question journalists should be asking themselves. Plenty of political parties, lobby groups, community organisations and policy advocates struggle to get media attention despite representing far, far larger constituencies. That is why audiences are becoming very, very sceptical. People can sense when coverage is becoming aspirational rather than analytical. They can sense when journalists are rooting for a particular outcome, and they can sense when a political party is receiving treatment that others would never receive under the same circumstance. The fixation by this Radio New Zealand Campbell fellow, he's always been a bit strange, hasn't he, John Campbell? At any rate, he's drooling about the upcoming party, and TVNZ is giving unwarranted prominence while reading about the land tax that I find completely abhorrent, as I know the rates burden based on land values also will not suddenly disappear. The notion of a universal basic income, which therefore includes all the existing wasters, just confirms rejection for that party ever since Gareth Morgan started an attempt to impose his confused thinking on the country. Top. It means many things, but predominantly it means to oppress the pensioners. If they gave the Opportunity Party its correct title, I wonder how many would even be giving Gareth Morgan's fantasy of thought to let be called the correct title. Yes, Top should be using its correct party title, the Communist Party.
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1: In broadcasting circles, Mountainside FM is known as the black sheep broadcaster. And I have no problem with that, because the black sheep is sometimes the only one telling the truth.
2: It truly is very disappointing that national-led governments have failed to deliver legislation that adequately protects democratic accountability. We can expect unelected individuals or groups to continue to sit at the table, to vote, influence, or even intimidate elected councillors and win all sorts of race-based entitlements, including outright control. The battle for local democracy is certainly not over. If the coalition fails to act decisively, the tribal capture of local government will continue. Not because the public want it, but because too many councils have already been captured by iwi interests. The coalition has the opportunity to stop it. Can People Power convince it to do so? There's no doubt the majority of Kiwis want this Maori takeover of our governance stopped. Are you prepared to join us who want to make sure we have people in cabinet that firstly have the bottle and the knowledge to complete this task? Certainly no good relying on National. They have never shown any desire to confront Maori on any issue. My solution, my own personal solution, is that my party vote will be going to New Zealand First.
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I wonder if you're lonesome tonight. You know, someone said the world's a stage and each must play a part. Fate had me playing in love with you as my sweetheart. Act one was where we met. I loved you at first glance. You read your lines so cleverly and never missed a cue. Then came act two. You seemed to change, you acted strange, and why I've never known. Honey, you lied when you said you loved me, and I had no cause to doubt. But I'd rather go on hearing your lies than to go on living without you. Now the stage is bare, and I'm standing there with emptiness all around. And if he won't come back to me, then they can bring the curtain down.

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0: Good afternoon. It's now 5 o'clock. And here is the Sky News from London.
1: From the Sky News Centre at 5. Rescue teams are searching through the rubble of collapsed buildings for survivors after Venezuela's double earthquake. At least 235 people have died. Foreign Secretary Yvette Cooper's confirmed £2 million in UK funding to aid the emergency response. The King has become one of the UK's highest taxpayers. Charles has made history as the first monarch to publish the details of his personal payments. Figures show he voluntarily paid £12.9 million in tax last year, while the Prince of Wales contributed £7.76 million over the same period. But forensic accountant Professor Atul Shah says it's not really transparency.
2: It's partial, incomplete and selective. We don't have the full picture. For example, what's the amount of money in the bank account?
1: A man's been arrested on suspicion of murder after the death of a 3-year-old girl in Surrey. Police were called to a property in Chertsey yesterday following reports of concern for safety. More military barracks are to be used to house asylum seekers. The Home Office says it's seeking permission to use sites in Oxfordshire, Suffolk and North Yorkshire. There was a dramatic end to Group E at the World Cup and it didn't go in Scotland's favour. Joe Rawson reports from New York.
3: Ecuador's shot 2-1 win against Germany has left Scotland on the brink of World Cup elimination. Steve Clark's side ended the group stage with 3 points and their only hope of progressing is finishing as one of the best third place teams. That is looking increasingly unlikely, with Ecuador's victory moving Scotland further down the rankings.
1: And the Met Office has extended a rare red warning for extreme heat. It's the first time it's been issued for 3 consecutive days in the UK and will apply to London and parts of southeast England. That's the latest. I'm Faye De Silva.
0: The weather for tomorrow, that is Saturday, partly cloudy with the chance of the odd passing shower. Southerlies, 17 degrees with an overnight low of 9. Sunday, a fine day with southerlies, 17 degrees, an overnight low of 8. And Monday, fine with southeasterlies and 15 degrees. And the weather for today, that's Friday, showers this afternoon, gale southwesterlies gusting 90 kilometres in exposed places, easing by this evening. 14 degrees with an overnight low of 8.

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2: From the Sky News Centre at 6, the King and Queen won't live at Buckingham Palace once almost £370 million of refurbishment work is completed. The news is revealed in the latest set of royal accounts. The sovereign grant, which funds Charles's official duties and the work of his household, increased to £132 million last year. Our royal correspondent, Laura Bundock, says tax bills are revealed for the first time.
3: For 2024-25, the King paid £12.9 million and Prince William, who'd previously decided not to divulge his tax bill, paid £7.76 million. Neither has to pay tax. This is voluntary.
2: The government's providing £2 million to help the emergency response to back-to-back earthquakes in northern Venezuela. More than 230 people are known to have died in the disaster, with well over 4,000 injured. A man's been arrested on suspicion of murdering a three-year-old girl in Surrey. The child was found dead at a property in Chertsey yesterday afternoon. A 31-year-old suspect's in hospital. A red warning for extreme heat's been extended into a third day for the first time. It covers eastern England, London and the southeast and lasts until 9 o'clock tonight. Sport now, and Ecuador's 2-1 win against Germany last night sees Scotland on the brink of World Cup elimination. A 3-0 defeat to Brazil on Wednesday has left fans clinging on to the hope they can progress as one of the eight best third-place sides. Former Scotland international Paul Lambert says if they don't make it, the tournament will be deemed a failure.
4: Ultimately, it is. Listen, we failed. I failed in 98. Every generation's failed in it. So, and with the great Scotland teams in the past, and we were the same in 1998. We were all levelled at the same criticism. If these lads don't do it, they'll probably get the same.
2: In the other games, Ivory Coast are through to the knockout stages for the first time after beating Curaçao 2-0. Netherlands secured top spot in their group with a 3-1 win over Tunisia in Kansas. That's the latest. I'm Chris Milligan.
5: The weather for tomorrow, that is Saturday, partly cloudy with the chance of the odd passing shower. Southerlies, 17 degrees with an overnight low of 9. Sunday, a fine day with southerlies, 17 degrees, an overnight low of 8, and Monday, fine with southeasterlies and 15 degrees. And the weather for today, that's Friday, showers this afternoon, gale southwesterlies gusting 90 kilometres in exposed places, easing by this evening. 14 degrees with an overnight low of 8 degrees.

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That sewing machine, yes, that sewing machine you have owned and used for years probably still has a lot of life left on it, but it probably needs a good mechanical clean and lubrication with some minor adjustments to have it working again exactly as it should. 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

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This is the community radio station for the Tamaki area down through to South Auckland. Hope you're enjoying the music we're playing. We're not here to satisfy the music wish of the young people. We're here to try and fill that gap with that beautiful music for those people who are a little bit older in our community who still appreciate good music.

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2: From the Sky News Centre at 7, the King and Queen have confirmed they'll never live in Buckingham Palace once a near £370 million renovation's complete. That's according to annual royal accounts just published. Charles is the first monarch to reveal his tax bill. He paid nearly £13 million in 2025. Forensic accountant Professor Atul Shah says there's a lot we don't know.
3: I'm welcoming the transparency. I have huge respect for the public leadership that King Charles is giving to the nation, but he could go further and could develop much better trust from society and much better respect.
2: The government's providing £2 million to help with the emergency response to two earthquakes in Venezuela. The death toll's risen to around 235, with at least 4,300 injured. A rare red warning for extreme heat remains in place across London and parts of southeast England. It follows the UK's hottest June day on record, reaching 36.7 degrees Celsius in Somerset. The Home Office is planning to use more former military barracks to house asylum seekers. It's seeking permission to use sites in Oxfordshire, Suffolk and North Yorkshire. There was a dramatic end to Group E at the World Cup and it didn't go in Scotland's favour. Joe Rawson reports from New York.
4: Ecuador's shock 2-1 win against Germany has left Scotland on the brink of World Cup elimination. Steve Clark's side ended the group stage with 3 points and their only hope of progressing is finishing as one of the best third place teams. That is looking increasingly unlikely, with Ecuador's victory moving Scotland further down the rankings.
2: Elsewhere, Japan and Sweden have reached the last 32 after their 1-1 draw in Dallas. Australia are also through after a 0-0 draw. And the US have progressed despite a 3-2 loss to Turkey. And finally, Manchester City have agreed a club record deal with Nottingham Forest to sign Elliot Anderson. The midfielders currently away with England at the World Cup. That's the latest from Sky News. I'm Chris Milligan.
0: That was Mountainside News, where you can get the latest in local, national and international news.
5: The weather for tomorrow, that is Saturday, partly cloudy with the chance of the odd passing shower. Southerlies, 17 degrees with an overnight low of 9. Sunday, a fine day with southerlies, 17 degrees, an overnight low of 8. And Monday, fine with southeasterlies and 15 degrees. And the weather for today, that's Friday, showers this afternoon, gale southwesterlies gusting 90 kilometres in exposed places, easing by this evening. 14 degrees with an overnight low of 8.

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1: 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That's right, 1:30pm this Sunday, where you'll enjoy an afternoon overflowing with country and western music, warm company, and yes, afternoon tea included. 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The Avondale Pinnacle Country Club, 3063 Great North Road, New Lynn, right opposite the police station. 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

0: There is a growing interest in the farmer or the village markets. And up in Rodney, there is certainly very, very interesting markets which can be visited on a regular basis. Here is a list of those markets in the Rodney area. The Matakana Village Farmers Market, now that is every Saturday, 8 a.m. to 1 p.m. Coatesville Market, the first Sunday of every month from 10 a.m. to 2 p.m. Matakana Vintage Market, second Sunday of 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
2: From the Sky News Centre at 9, the King and Queen won't move to Buckingham Palace despite almost £370 million being spent on renovation. That's according to the Royal Accounts, which also reveal that Charles paid nearly £13 million in tax in 2025. He's become the first monarch in history to reveal his tax bill. But Joe Wright from Tax Justice UK says it's not the full picture.
3: We only really know what half of the King's income is, and that's the income that he gets from the Duchy of Lancaster. His personal fortune, which is probably somewhere between $600 and $700 million. We don't know what, if anything, he's paying on that. It's possible that none of that earns a return, but when you have that much, you'd think there'd be something there that's earning him a return.
2: Meanwhile, Prince William paid £7.75 million in tax. At least 235 people are dead and more than 50,000 reported missing after back-to-back earthquakes struck Venezuela. Rescue teams are continuing to search for survivors. An investigation's been launched after the medical records of a three-year-old boy injured in a crocodile pit were accessed by around 40 members of hospital staff. Cambridge University Hospitals has referred itself to the Information Commissioner's Office. The boss of the country's largest ambulance service is warning people to drink responsibly and avoid exercising outside as a heatwave grips the UK. A red extreme heat warning for southeast England has been extended into a third day. There was a dramatic end to Group E at the World Cup, and it didn't go in Scotland's favour. Joe Rawson reports from New York.
4: Ecuador's shock 2-1 win against Germany has left Scotland on the brink of World Cup elimination. Steve Clark's side ended the group stage with 3 points, and their only hope of progressing is finishing as one of the best third-place teams. That is looking increasingly unlikely, with Ecuador's victory moving Scotland further down the rankings.
2: Elsewhere at the tournament, Ivory Coast are through to the knockout stages for the first time after beating Curaçao 2-0. Netherlands secured top spot in Group F with a 3-1 win over Tunisia in Kansas. That's the latest. I'm Chris Milligan.

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0: The time, it's now 10 o'clock. And here is the Sky News from London.
1: From the Sky News Centre at 10, a man's been sentenced to life in prison after killing six people when he drove his car into crowds at a Christmas market in Germany. The psychiatrist from Saudi Arabia, named only as Talib A, carried out the attack in Magdeburg in December 2024. Five women and a nine-year-old boy died while hundreds more were injured. Philip Peplow survived the attack. He says what began as a joy.

0: Full celebration turned to tragedy in seconds.
1: So much blood, so much pain, so much screaming, so much crying. Many people died.
0: The king and queen won't ever live at Buckingham Palace, despite it undergoing a near £370 million revamp. The news, seen as a way of boosting visitor numbers, is revealed in the royal accounts. They show Charles, the first monarch to declare his tax bill, paid nearly £13 million in 2025. The Royal Devon Hospital in Exeter has declared a critical incident. It says the impacts of the extreme heat and humidity are hampering its ability to deliver services. Immigration Minister Mike Tapp says he won't be intimidated to drop his views. The Prime Minister is resisting calls from Home Secretary Shabana Mahmood to sack him over an article believed to be out of step with government policy. Air passengers are being told to take vapes and power banks onto planes, not leave them in checked luggage. The Civil Aviation Authority says lithium batteries are exploding on around two flights a week globally, often leading to diversions or evacuation. Glenn Bradley's from the CEAA.
2: Lithium batteries, they tend to be in smaller items that you want to carry with you. It's just making sure people are aware, especially when it comes to power banks, that to not charge them when they're in the aircraft. And if they want to charge anything from the power bank, to ask the cabin crew for permission.
0: And finally, Manchester City have agreed a deal with Nottingham Forest to sign England midfielder Elliot Anderson. The fee is understood to be £116 million, which would make him the most expensive British player ever. That's the latest. I'm Chris Milligan.

0: And it's now 11 o'clock.
1: And here is the Sky News from London.
2: From the Sky News Centre at 11, a hospital trust has referred itself to the Information Commissioner's Office after staff looked up details of the boy who ended up in a zoo's crocodile pit. Nick Qureshi reports.
3: The three-year-old was attacked by at least one crocodile at the reptile enclosure at a zoo in Huntingdon last week. A man believed to have learning difficulties was arrested and later bailed. The boy is now in a stable condition at Addenbrooke's Hospital, where 40 members of staff accessed his records. The Department of Health calls it a serious breach. It says it's completely unacceptable for NHS staff to inappropriately access health records. It says it expects the Trust, Cambridge University Hospitals, to take suitable action.

0: patients. A Saudi doctor's been sentenced to life in prison for killing six people and injuring hundreds more by driving a car into a Christmas market in Germany. Prosecutors say the man planned the attack, which took place in 2024 in Magdeburg, over several weeks. Despite renovation costs totaling almost £370 million, the King and Queen won't be moving into Buckingham Palace. That's according to the royal accounts, which also show Charles has paid £30 million in tax since becoming monarch. The UK government's providing £2 million to help search and rescue teams in Venezuela after two earthquakes hit the country. At least 235 people have been confirmed dead and thousands are injured. The Prime Minister's resisting calls from the Home Secretary to sack an immigration minister over an article she says was out of step with government policy. Mike Tapp says he won't be intimidated after writing in the Times that foreign care workers should be exempt from plans to tighten settlement rules. Justice Minister Jake Richards has given his thoughts.
1: I don't think it's wise for ministers to sort of freestyle in government. We are a team, we are a collective effort.
0: And finally in sport, seven-time Wimbledon champion Serena Williams will play Australia's Maya Joint as the 44-year-old makes her return to the championships next week. Emma Raducanu's in a race to be fit for her first-round match against Croatia's Antonia Rusic. That's the latest. I'm Chris Milligan.

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1: From Feature Story News in Paris, I'm Ross Cullen. At least 235 people have been killed and more than 4,000 injured after twin earthquakes in Venezuela as rescuers continue to search for survivors. The quake struck on Wednesday, a magnitude 7.2 tremor followed just 40 seconds later by a 7.5 quake, the most powerful to hit the country in more than a century. More than 200 people are still believed to be trapped under the rubble and the number of dead is expected to rise significantly. Freelance reporter Catherine Ellis has been talking to people in Caracas from the Colombian border with Venezuela, saying the financial burden of rebuilding will compound the hardship already facing ordinary Venezuelans.
2: We don't know, you know, we can see the extent of the damage, but we really don't know what that is yet, what financially, what that's actually going to cost. But apart from actually rebuilding the country, it's like people's lives as well. Like, you know, people like in Venezuela, people worry about putting food on the table, like what they're going to eat. And hospitals, like I was thinking today, like the hospitals will be overwhelmed. Normally when people from Venezuela, they go to hospital, they even have to pay, they have to pay for not only the medicine, but even the gloves that the doctors and nurses wear or the alcohol that they use. They have to use every last kind of bit of their money just on these resources. So it's a really worrying situation for all of them.
1: A man who killed six people and injured hundreds more when he drove a car through a Christmas market in Germany in 2024 has been sentenced to life in jail. 51-year-old Talib A, a refugee psychiatrist from Saudi Arabia, carried out the attack in the town of Magdeburg.

0: in a rental vehicle, 5 women and a 9-year-old boy were killed. This weekend, Germany, Czechia and Austria will bear the brunt of the relentless heatwave in Europe with temperatures in excess of 40 degrees Celsius. In France, the total number of drownings has now reached 55 since the 18th of June as people continue to enter unsupervised rivers and lakes to try to cool off. The United Nations Maritime Agency has halted its evacuation of 11,000 stranded sailors from the Strait of Hormuz after Iran's Revolutionary Guard struck a Singapore-flagged cargo ship near the Omani coast. The attack has raised questions about how the White House will respond, with US crude for August delivery dropping more than 1% on Thursday and Brent crude falling below $72.51 a barrel. Iran had warned it would deal with any vessel using a new route through the strait that Tehran called unacceptable. Mitch McCann has the story from New York.
1: Another consideration here is regarding how the US may respond, given that oil prices have plummeted, meaning that gas prices here and airfares are likely to come down in the coming weeks. The president will be cautious of the political implications if this war flares up again. So on one hand, he may be infuriated by these reported strikes in the Strait of Hormuz, but on the other, he may be cautious of the implications politically if he strikes back.
0: That's the latest feature story news. This is Ross Cullen reporting from Paris.

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2: From the Sky News Centre at 1, a man's been sentenced to life in prison after killing 6 people when he drove his car into crowds at a Christmas market in Germany. The psychiatrist from Saudi Arabia, named only as Talib A, carried out the attack in Magdeburg in December 2024. 5 women and a 9-year-old boy died while hundreds more were injured. Philip Peplow survived the attack. He says what began as a joyful celebration turned to tragedy in seconds.
3: So much blood, so much pain, so much screaming, so much crying. Many people died.
2: It's been confirmed the King and Queen won't live at Buckingham Palace despite £370 million worth of renovations. That's according to newly released royal accounts, which also show £5 million was spent on travel. Hospital bosses are investigating why 40 people accessed the medical files of a boy who fell into a crocodile pit. The 3-year-old still recovering at Addenbrooke's hospital. Andrew and Tristan Tate have had a legal action against the Crown Prosecution Service thrown out by a High Court judge. The controversial influencers, who deny rape charges, had been challenging the decision not to disclose the names of their alleged victims. The boss of the country's largest ambulance service is warning people to drink responsibly and avoid exercising outside as a heatwave grips the UK. A red extreme heat warning for southeast England has been extended until 9 o'clock tonight. While many of us struggled to cope, Fergus Elias of the Balfour Winery in Kent says it's perfect for winemaking.
4: If you think about where grapes are grown traditionally, you know, you see this in southern France, South Africa, Australia. You know, these are not cool countries. So actually, yeah, the vineyard and the vines are quite happy. They like this. This is nice.
2: And finally, in sport, England captain Ben Stokes has led from the front, taking 3 wickets on day 2 of the 3rd cricket test against New Zealand. Heading towards lunch, a short time ago, the tourists were on 4.

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2: From the Sky News Centre at 2, Venezuela's leader says the number of confirmed dead after earthquakes there has risen to 589. Nearly 3,000 others are injured after back-to-back tremors on Wednesday. Search teams are working around the clock, as tens of thousands are still missing. Among them is a man called Gregory, whose family and friends are holding a vigil outside his apartment.
3: We are hoping to find him in another place that the workers haven't been able to reach.
4: He's an excellent psychologist, and we are here hoping they'll find him. His patients are waiting for him, and we are too.
2: The Department of Health condemned hospital staff accused of snooping on the records of a boy injured by a crocodile. The three-year-old's recovering at Addenbrookes in Cambridge after ending up in a zoo's reptile enclosure last week. A man who killed six people when he drove a car into crowds at a Christmas market in Germany has been jailed for life. Five women and a nine-year-old boy were killed in the attack in Magdeburg in 2024. The King and Queen will not live at Buckingham Palace despite £370 million worth of renovations. That's according to the latest royal accounts. The sovereign grant, which funds the monarch's household and duties, has increased to £132 million. Royal commentator Jenny Bond says it's forecast to nearly double over a three-year period.
5: We all have these household expenses, don't we? So I'm not sure it entirely washes, to be honest. It seems to me to be an awful lot of money and a substantial increase when the rest of us are really, fighting with the cost of living.
2: The heat waves continuing to break records. Temperatures have reached 36.9 degrees at Wattisham in Suffolk, making it the UK's hottest ever June day. And Ben Stokes has led England's fight back on day two of the decisive third cricket test with New Zealand at Trent Bridge. A short time ago, the tourists resumed after lunch on 426 for seven. That's the latest. I'm Daisy Steele.

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You said you'd love me till the very end of time. And I'll never forget the day you walked out on me. You walked out of my life with my very best friend.

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0: Good morning. It's now 5 o'clock, and this is a special big 5 o'clock call to the Mountainside FM 5 o'clock club. Good morning. And here is the Sky News from London.
1: From the Sky News Centre at 5, the search for survivors is continuing in Venezuela after two powerful earthquakes devastated parts of the country. Almost 600 people are confirmed dead and around 50,000 remain unaccounted for. Rescuers are still pulling people alive from collapsed buildings. One survivor, Graciela Mora, was pulled from the rubble of her home.
2: When the earthquake started, I clung as tightly as I could to the doorframe, so tightly that I broke my finger. I held on tight, really tight, to the doorframe until all the floors collapsed. And then I saw her hand and grabbed it.
1: A man's been jailed for 3.5 years for assaults on two female police officers and a member of the public at Manchester Airport. Mohamed Fahir Amaz was convicted over the incident in July 2024. The identities have been revealed of 13 people charged with helping a man to drug and rape his wife. We can't tell you the name of the main offender, who's in his 60s and from Greater Manchester, but his co-defendants include a paramedic and a former football coach. June's heat record's been broken for the third day in a row as much of the UK continues to bake in extreme weather. The Met Office says it's reached 37.1 degrees in Cavendish in Suffolk. The NHS says ambulance crews are seeing a sharp rise in emergency call-outs. Professor Mumtaz Patel from the Royal College of Physicians says it's putting hospitals under pressure.
3: When the systems go down because of overheating, then we just can't do the basics of even seeing our patients effectively with the right information for our patients, not ordering the tests. I'm sure you heard about the MRI scanners in Norfolk not working due to the heat.
1: The Department of Health says it's unacceptable for staff to access patient records inappropriately. Dozens of staff at Addenbrooke's hospital are alleged to have looked at the file of a boy thrown into a zoo's crocodile pit. And a small plane has crashed into Beijing's tallest building. Police have sealed off roads around the 108-storey CITIC Tower. That's the latest. I'm Daisy Steele.

What for? Awfully different without you. Don't get around much anymore. Awfully different without you. Don't get around much anymore.

0: and good morning. It's now 5:30.
1: From Feature Story News in London, I'm Stuart Smith. Almost 600 people have been killed, more than 1,500 injured, and around 50,000 people are missing after twin earthquakes struck Venezuela on Wednesday evening, the most powerful to hit the country in more than a century. More than 200 people are still believed to be trapped under the rubble of some 250 collapsed or damaged buildings. Schools across the affected areas have been closed and turned into emergency shelters, while hospitals are overwhelmed with the injured. Freelance reporter Catherine Ellis has been talking to people in Caracas from the Colombian border with Venezuela.
2: People are just in complete shock, just complete shock, and they don't know what's going to come next. Like, you know, this is a country that was starting to have a little bit of hope. They thought the economy is going to improve, things are going to get better, there was going to be elections. They really, really held that hope, and now it's kind of just this big dark black cloud. Schools are closed. These are like humanitarian rescue centers where people are sleeping, where they're eating, because they can't go back to their homes because it's too dangerous. There's been a lot of aftershocks as well.
1: Germany, Czechia and Austria will bear the brunt of the relentless European heatwave this weekend, with temperatures in Central and Eastern Europe in excess of 40 degrees Celsius. In France, the total number of drownings has now reached 55 since the 18th of June, as people continue to enter unsupervised rivers and lakes to try to cool off. Paris hospitals are saturated with people collapsing in the heat, and a temporary ban on buying takeaway alcohol has been introduced. Ross Cullen reports.
3: The situation is slightly better. We are now below 40 degrees. Today here in Paris it is 36, so that is better to be a few degrees cooler. It is still very hot in a city with no air conditioning. It's going to be 41 degrees this afternoon in the far east of France, and then that is going to move into Germany, the Czech Republic and Austria over the weekend, where they're expecting 41 to 42 degrees there on Sunday.
1: The United Nations Maritime Agency's evacuation of 11,000 stranded sailors from the Strait of Hormuz remains on hold after Iran's Revolutionary Guard struck a Singapore-flagged cargo ship near the Omani coast. The attack has raised questions about how the White House will respond, with US crude for August delivery dropping more than 1% on Thursday and Brent crude falling below $72 a barrel. Iran had warned it would deal with any vessel using a new route through the strait that Tehran called unacceptable. Mitch McCann has the story from New York.
4: Another consideration here is regarding how the US may respond, given that oil prices have plummeted, meaning that gas prices here and airfares are likely to come down in the coming weeks. The president will be cautious of the political implications if this war flares up again. So on one hand, he may be infuriated by these reported strikes in the Strait of Hormuz, but on the other, he may be cautious of the implications politically if he strikes back.
1: From bureaus worldwide, this is FSN.
0: The weather for today, and that is Saturday the 27th of June. Fine today with southerlies, 16 degrees, an overnight low of 10, and the sun will set at 15 minutes past 5. Weather for the next 4 days, each day it's going to be fine with light winds, light southeasterlies most days, and the temperatures will be around 15 degrees during the day and the lows will be about 6 degrees. So we can expect nice fine weather for the next few days. And the current readings, the barometric pressure 1,008 millibars and stable, the outside temperature 8 degrees with a humidity of 91%, and we have a light southerly wind. The hottest place in New Zealand currently, Castle Point, 13 degrees. Coldest, Twisel, minus 7 degrees. Windiest, Wellington, 59 kilometres an hour. And the wettest, Masterton, with 2.6 millimetres of rain. And the outside temperature currently for Greater Auckland, 8 degrees.

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2: From the Sky News Centre at 6, nearly 600 people are confirmed to have died in Wednesday's earthquakes in Venezuela, with thousands still missing. Aid, military equipment and specialist teams from across the globe have arrived to help rescue efforts. People have been heard calling for help from under the debris. Seismologist Dr. Stephen Hicks says it's a massive event.
3: Because it's occurred at a shallow depth, close to a capital city, and these sort of geological effects have contributed to this strong shaking. It is really, you know, a big disaster. And also because Venezuela is quite a poor country, it's not so economically developed. That means that people are not so well prepared, the buildings aren't so well prepared.
2: Newly released police body cam video shows the man who murdered Henry Novak falsely claiming he'd been the victim of a racist attack. Vikram Digwa was jailed for at least 21 years after stabbing the 18-year-old student in Southampton last December. The footage captures Digwa repeating claims the court later described as wicked lies, while denying any knowledge of Henry's stab wounds.
4: He then grabbed me, then started grabbing my turban, pulled my hair, started grabbing my hair, or started punching me and all this sort of stuff.
5: Okay. Do you know how he's got that wound then? How's he got that wound?
4: Bobby, sorry.
5: You said he's got blood on him. How's he?
4: He must have been where he punched him, but he did fall over here, so he was climbing all over these bins and stuff like that. And then he fell over and then landed onto that car.
2: A man's been jailed for 3.5 years for an attack on two female police officers at Manchester Airport in 2024. Footage of the incident showed a man being kicked in the head by a police officer. A paramedic's among 13 men accused of helping an alleged rapist drug and abuse his wife. A court's ruled the defendants, including a former football coach, can be identified, but the victim remains anonymous. The heat record for June has been broken for a third day running as much of the UK battles extreme hot weather. The Met Office has recorded 37.3 degrees in Sandton Downham in Suffolk. And England defender Reece James has missed training ahead of tomorrow's World Cup game against Panama. It's after he suffered a hamstring issue against Ghana. That's the latest. I'm Daisy Steele.
1: The weather for today, and that is Saturday, the 27th of June. Fine today with southerlies, 16 degrees, an overnight low of 10, and the sun will set at 15 minutes past 5. Weather for the next 4 days, each day it's going to be fine with light winds, light southeasterlies most days, and the temperatures will be around 15 degrees during the day and the lows will be about 6 degrees. So we can expect nice fine weather for the next few days. And the current readings, the barometric pressure 1008 millibars and stable, the outside temperature 8 degrees with a humidity of 91%, and we have a light southerly wind. The hottest place in New Zealand currently, Castle Point, 13 degrees. Coldest, Twisel, -7 degrees. Windiest, Wellington, 59 kilometres an

and the wettest, Masterton, with 2.6 millimetres of rain. And the outside temperature currently for Greater Auckland, 8 degrees.

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1: BBC News with Eileen McHugh. Venezuela's interim president, Delcy Rodriguez, says nearly 600 people are now known to have died when two huge earthquakes struck on Wednesday. She said around 3,000 others had been injured and that the military was taking control of the most affected areas. Eli Garcia is in the capital, Caracas, and told the BBC that officials had been slow to react.
2: The people in the local community who were rescuing others and are helping each other. My husband is right now delivering aid, including clothing, food, and medicine, and drinking water. That's what all our friends are doing, gathering donations and taking them to La Guaira.
1: Thousands remain unaccounted for. The United Nations says more than 1,000 international search and rescue workers have been deployed. President Trump's former national security adviser, John Bolton, has pleaded guilty to mishandling sensitive national security information. Mr. Bolton described the information as an electronic diary entry that he shared with two members of his family. He has been a staunch critic of Donald Trump. Kelly Hayes is the U.S. attorney for the District of Maryland.
3: Mr. Bolton faces a maximum sentence of up to 5 years in prison, followed by a term of up to 3 years of supervised release. He will also pay a fine of $2.25 million and will forfeit his pension under the HISS Act.
1: The authorities installed by Russia in Crimea have declared a state of emergency as Ukraine intensifies its attacks on the annexed peninsula. The Moscow-appointed governor of Crimea said in a social media post the move would facilitate decision-making to ensure stable operations, but did not specify what this meant in practice. Amid increased Ukrainian drone attacks, Crimea, a popular Russian holiday destination, has already suspended tourism and summer camps for children. A Saudi refugee has been sentenced to life imprisonment in Germany for an attack on a Christmas market in the eastern city of Magdeburg in 2024. More details from Bethany Bell.
4: The court imposed the maximum sentence on Taleb al-Abdelmohsen. Prosecutors say he drove through the crowded Christmas market at speed at around 7 in the evening when it was packed with revelers. A 9-year-old boy and 5 women were killed. Prosecutors said Taleb al-Abdelmohsen, a refugee, planned the attack well in advance and had acted alone. They said his motives were primarily personal. A psychiatric expert said he had a narcissistic personality disorder and an overwhelming need for attention. Taleb al-Abdelmohsen told the court he'd been motivated because of conflicts with the German authorities.
1: This is the latest world news from the BBC. Air France has suspended its flights to and from Kinshasa, the capital of the Democratic Republic of Congo, after a passenger tested positive for Ebola. The airline says it's working with the Congolese health authorities to improve screening for the virus at Njili International Airport. Earlier this week, a Congolese doctor who took part in the Ebola response in the eastern province of Ituri tested positive after arriving in France. He's the first confirmed case of Ebola in France. The National Statistics Bureau in France says it's been the victim of a cyber attack. The government office says hackers stole the personal data of some 13,000 current and former agency employees. It said the breach involved identities, professional information and contact details. Cyber experts say the amount of details stolen could create a significant risk for an administration. The Tanzanian government has ordered the suspension of all political gatherings until further notice, citing security concerns and the risk of public disorder. It comes amid reports of planned demonstrations calling for democratic reforms and accountability for the deadly suppression of protests after last year's election. Our correspondent Alfred Lastek reports.
5: Addressing the parliament in the capital, Dodoma, Home Affairs Minister Patrobas Katambi said he had instructed the police to stop issuing permits for political rallies after what he described as credible security threats, including the arrest of people allegedly found with weapons. The minister said the measures were aimed at ensuring safety across the country. Opposition party ACT Wazalendo has condemned the move as unlawful and says it will challenge the directive in court.
1: Japan is bracing for the arrival of two tropical storms. Many flights and train services have been cancelled. That's the latest from BBC World News.
0: The weather for today, and that is Saturday, the 27th of June. Fine today with southerlies, 16 degrees, an overnight low of 10, and the sun will set at 15 minutes past 5. Weather for the next 4 days, each day it's going to be fine with light winds, light southeasterlies most days, and the temperatures will be around 15 degrees during the day and the lows will be about 6 degrees. So we can expect nice fine weather for the next few days. And the current readings, the barometric pressure 1008 millibars and stable, the outside temperature 8 degrees with a humidity of 91%, and we have a light southerly wind. The hottest place in New Zealand currently, Castle Point, 13 degrees. Coldest, Twisel, minus 7 degrees. Windiest, Wellington, 59 kilometres an hour. And the wettest, Masterton, with 2.6 millimetres of rain. And the outside temperature currently for Greater Auckland, 8 degrees.

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Mountainside FM is more like the radio station that we older listeners were actually brought up with. 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

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This is the community radio station for the Tamaki area down through to South Auckland. Hope you're enjoying the music we're playing. We're not here to satisfy the music wish of the young people. We're here to try and fill that gap with that beautiful music for those people who are a little bit older in our community who still appreciate good music. Oh,

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1: Around 200 flights were cancelled at Wellington Airport yesterday as fierce southerly battered the capital, with most morning, afternoon and evening services grounded and hundreds of travellers left scrambling for alternatives. Wellington Airport confirmed the cancellation toll, says the near 100-kilometre-hour winds were forecast to ease Friday night, Saturday morning, which should allow flights to resume. Passengers should check with their airlines information on specific flights, a spokesperson has said. Both Air New Zealand and Jetstar services have been affected, with gusts exceeding to 50 knots, making operation at Wellington Airport near impossible, although some aircraft did attempt to land with

0: the party is still ahead of National. Earlier this week, Hipkin said the Congress would be about organising for the election campaign. We'll get our members all fired up. We'll be talking about the campaign ahead, and it'll be an opportunity for us to talk about some of the new talent that we've got standing for us, showcase some of our new candidates who are going to make a huge contribution here in Parliament and basically get onto the election year footing that we're all heading towards. On Saturday, attendees will hear from Party President Jill Day and Deputy Leader Carmel Cipollone, as well as an address from Finance Spokesperson Barbara Edmonds. And then on Sunday, Hipkins will address the party faithful and is expected to announce a policy. Labour is going to announce a policy. Wow, can hardly wait. A major water leak has left parts of the far north township of Rawini without water after the local reservoir was severely depleted early yesterday morning. In a post shared to Facebook, the Far North District Council said the leak had since been repaired but urged residents to continue conserving water until midday today, midday Saturday. This will allow the reservoir to fully recharge and for water pressure to return to normal. Residents were asked to delay washing clothes, flush toilets where possible, and take shorter showers to help reduce that demand. Rawini is on the south side of the Hokianga Harbour in Northland and has a population of around 470 folk. And here is the Sky News from London.
1: From the Sky News Centre at 7. The number of people killed in Venezuela's devastating earthquakes has now risen above 900, with around 50,000 people still missing. International teams have joined the search for survivors. Many families are still waiting for news of loved ones. Beatrice Ochoa from the Norwegian Refugee Council is in Caracas.
2: This is the most scary thing I have ever gone through, and I am from a place in Mexico where there are a lot of earthquakes in the Pacific coast. There's a lot of people in the streets. Many buildings have collapsed, and so many people cannot go back and they have to sleep on the streets.
1: A man's been jailed for 3.5 years for attacking two female police officers at Manchester Airport in 2024. The incident drew widespread attention after video emerged showing an officer kicking a man in the head during the confrontation. A senior paramedic's among 13 men charged alongside a husband accused of drugging and raping his wife. Jonathan Kirk is among those denying allegations against him. So is former Taunton Town Football Club chief Carl Lindsay. A judge has ruled they can be identified. Our reporter Katie Barnfield was in court in Manchester.
3: The woman's husband, who's in his 60s and from the Stockport area, is accused of 48 offences against his wife. First of drugging and raping her on his own over 2 decades, and then inviting other men to carry out attacks with him.
1: New police body cam footage shows Henry Novak's killer, Vikram Dogra, lying to officers saying he'd been the victim of a racist attack. Digwa was jailed for at least 21 years after murdering the 18-year-old student last December. The UK's registered its hottest June temperature for a third consecutive day. A high of 37.3 degrees Celsius has been recorded at Sandton Downham in Suffolk. And England's cricketers have fought back on day two of the third test against New Zealand to put themselves in a more promising position. They finished the day on 223 for 2 at Trent Bridge after New Zealand were all out for 438 in their first innings. That's the latest. I'm Daisy Steele.
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0: The weather for today, and that is Saturday the 27th of June. Fine today with southerlies, 16 degrees, an overnight low of 10, and the sun will set at 15 minutes past 5. Weather for the next 4 days, each day it's going to be fine with light winds, light southeasterlies most days, and the temperatures will be around 15 degrees during the day and the lows will be about 6 degrees. So we can expect nice fine weather for the next few days. And the current readings, the barometric pressure 1008 millibars and stable, the outside temperature 8 degrees with a humidity of 91%, and we have a light southerly wind. The hottest place in New Zealand currently,

Castle Point, 13 degrees. Coldest, Twisel, minus 7 degrees. Windiest, Wellington, 59 kilometres an hour. And the wettest, Masterton, with 2.6 millimetres of rain. And the outside temperature currently for Greater Auckland, 8 degrees.

The words mean I am a truthful man from the land of the palm trees. And before dying, I want to share these poems of my soul. My poems are soft green. My poems are also flaming crimson. My poems are like a wounded fawn seeking refuge in the forest. The last verse says, Con los pobres de la tierra. With the poor people of this earth, I want to share my fate. The streams of the mountains please.

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Phone number 092 188 199. That is 092 188 199. And it's now 7:15.

If you need a key cut or a new battery in your watch, the cobbler at Hillary Square, Orewa, or their shop at 15 Customs Street in the city, just four shops down from Queen Street, they have the skill and the knowledge to ensure you complete satisfaction with their workmanship and service. 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
1: RNZ News at 7 o'clock. Good morning, I'm Sarah Bradley. The Venezuelan authorities say 900 people are now known to have died in two huge earthquakes, with 15,000 people unaccounted for. Hundreds of rescue workers have arrived in the country to help with relief work. Here's the BBC's Vanessa Ruschlechter.
2: There's 80 rescuers from Switzerland with search dogs. There's a big contingent from the Mexican military, 200 people with six rescue dogs. There's also a civilian team on its way from Mexico, the famous topos, the moles. These are civilian volunteers who have been specializing in rescuing people for decades. Their dogs wear goggles to protect their eyes and booties on their paws in order not to injure themselves. Those will be arriving later today, and then countries like Spain, El Salvador and the Dominican Republic have also send help.
1: Torrential rain and severe gales continued to thrash the Wellington region last night, but winds have died down this morning. Warnings and watches have since been lifted, and the Hutt River level has been falling gradually since midnight last night. More than 1,000 residents in the Lower North Island in Taranaki and the Wellington region are still without power this morning. In Wellington, about 500 properties are still without power. In Taranaki, nearly 600 homes remain cut off. Labour Party candidates and members are rallying in Wellington, with leader Chris Hipkins saying it is a chance for the party to get fired up ahead of the election. The conference, which the party calls a congress in election years, comes after a One News Varian poll showing a 5-point drop for Labour, but still 3 points ahead of National. This morning, party president Jill Day and deputy leader Carmel Cipollone will welcome attendees, followed by a speech from finance spokesperson Barbara Edmonds. Mr. Hipkins will speak tomorrow and is expected to announce a new policy. The trucking lobby has expressed outrage after Transport Minister Chris Bishop rejected their wish to carry heavier loads. The industry wants the government to ease weight restrictions, meaning they could take fewer trips and use less fuel. The pressure has amped up during the fuel crisis, but Chris Bishop says it will wreck roads and cost too much to fix. Transporting New Zealand Chief Executive Dom Kalassi says he's disappointed.
3: We would like to see the officials' analysis, because I don't believe they're correct in saying the benefit cost doesn't stack up. Many other countries around the world are doing this.
1: Dom Kalassi says trucks pay road user charges to cover the cost of maintenance. An environment academic says strong reaction to a controversial conservation bill shows environment policy should be apolitical. The Conservation Amendment Bill originally proposed to make it easier to sell or dispose of some conservation land. But Minister Tama Pōtaka now says he will remove the clause about selling conservation land. The director for the Centre for Climate, Biodiversity and Society at the University of Auckland, Dan Tompkins, says that shows environmental matters shouldn't be political.
4: I think making it a political football doesn't really help when it's something that we can all come to the table and work together to help sort out.
1: Dan Tompkins says the reaction shows the strong relationship New Zealanders have with the environment. The former US National Security Advisor John Bolton has pleaded guilty to mishandling classified security information as part of notes he compiled for a book. Bolton was indicted on 18 counts related to improper handling of classified material and initially pleaded not guilty. Today he admitted a single charge of illegal retention of classified information. Bolton faces a prison sentence of up to 5 years and has agreed to pay a fine of $4 million. To sport, the All Whites are confident of upsetting world number 10 Belgium in their final World Cup group match this afternoon. New Zealand must win to move on to the knockout stages, and midfielder Eli Just says he's wary of a Belgian side who have drawn their first two games.
5: They've maybe underperformed so far with the two draws, but if anything, that makes them even more dangerous because they're coming into this game knowing that they need a win. So we know that it'll be difficult, but everyone's up for it.
1: England have fought back on day two of the third test against the Black Caps, reaching 223 for two at stumps to trail by 215 runs. Earlier, New Zealand lost their last six wickets for 77 runs to be dismissed for 438. Blair Tickner is out of the test after being struck on the helmet while batting and has been replaced by fellow New Zealand pace bowler Zach Foulkes. Formula One Championship leader Kimi Antonelli was quickest in practice for the Austrian Grand Prix, while New Zealand's Liam Lawson was ninth fastest. That's the news.
0: The weather for today, and that is Saturday, the 27th of June. Fine today with southerlies, 16 degrees, an overnight low of 10, and the sun will set at 15 minutes past 5. Weather for the next 4 days. Each day it's going to be fine with light winds, light southeasterlies most days, and the temperatures will be around 15 degrees during the day and the lows will be about 6 degrees. So we can expect nice fine weather for the next few days. And the current readings, the barometric pressure, 1,008 millibars and stable. The outside temperature, 8 degrees with a humidity of 91%. And we have a light southerly wind. The hottest place in New Zealand currently, Castle Point, 13 degrees. Coldest, Twisel, -7 degrees. Windiest, Wellington, 59 kilometres an hour. And the wettest, Masterton, with 2.6 millimetres of rain. And the outside temperature currently for Greater Auckland, 8 degrees.

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2: Two men have been charged over a major drug bust in Hawke's Bay. Police had search warrants across Wairoa and Robpunga, uncovering methamphetamine, cocaine, cannabis, ammunition and a large amount of cash. An 18-year-old and a 24-year-old faced charges, including drug supply and unlawful possession of ammunition. They are scheduled to appear in Gisborne District Court. Police say two others were arrested on outstanding warrants and further arrests are now likely. A tree from a reserve crashed onto a neighbouring home in West Auckland, significantly causing structural damage and leaving residents shaken. Fire Emergency New Zealand responded to the incident on Pooks Road about 5 o'clock, sending one crew from Henderson. Photos captured by the press at the scene show the devastating aftermath. A roof caved in and torn apart by the weight of the fallen tree, with timber framing, roofing iron and pink insulation spilling out. We understand the people were inside the house at the time and are very relieved to hear they are all safe. It would have been a frightening experience, and the house has sustainable and significant damage. We're reaching out to the occupants to offer support from council. Stadaskai said the council arborist contractors were alerted by Fire and Emergency New Zealand staff. Our team and contractors were on site most of Friday to assess the tree and begin its safe removal, which may require some heavy machinery given the position of the tree and the damage to the roof. A person has been taken to hospital with critical injuries after a crash on Mangere Road in Otahuhu last evening. Police said emergency services were called to the crash involving a vehicle and a pedestrian at 10 to 6 last evening. Mangere Road was blocked for some time as police investigated this incident. The government will ditch its plan to make

0: On Friday, Wellington police attended 5 incidents where individuals were believed to have overdosed on a substance that is thought to be GHB, or commonly known as fantasy or liquid ecstasy. One person has died and 3 others remain in hospital after 5 cases of GHB overdose in Wellington. That was yesterday on Friday. Police said the 5th person has been treated and discharged from medical care. Inspector Wade Jennings said the patients had overdosed on a substance thought to be GHB, commonly known as fantasy. An investigation is underway and police are treating the matter as a priority, given the risk to the public. He said the incident happened across the district in Miramar, Brooklyn, Johnsonville and Upper Hutt. Police are urging the public to exercise caution, and anyone who may have this type of substance urged not to consume it. If you or someone you know are feeling unwell, please go to your nearest health care provider urgently. Oh, for goodness sake. Druggies, can't be bothered with them. If they drop dead for taking them, I've got no feeling for them whatsoever. I actually have no feeling whatsoever for people who have to take drugs to, or for whatever it is, the reason they take it. Weak-willed, easily led half-wits. If I had ended up employing any who was a druggie like that, I would feel sick in my stomach that I'd employed someone stupid and so weak-willed and so idiotic that they have to take drugs to get through day-to-day life. Who would want to employ someone as thick and as stupid as that? And what damage could someone that's so weak-willed, what damage could an idiot like that do to your business? The Transport Minister has told truckies he will not grant their wish to carry heavier loads, say it will wreck the roads and it'll cost us far too much to fix. Transport New Zealand has long been calling for the government to ease truck weight restrictions. The pressure has amped up during the fuel crisis, with the industry arguing the move would mean they took fewer trips and used less fuel. But Chris Bishop on Friday told us the conference that would not be happening, not because we're opposed to change, but because the analysis didn't stack up. The damage to the roads would be just too high. Also, remember the managing director, the CEO of Main Freight, criticising Kiwi Rail for not putting on extra trains and rolling stock to move a lot of these containers by rail rather than relying on road. One goods train carrying containers could easily reduce the truck traffic on our roads by 50 units for each train or goods train assembled. And here is the Sky News from London.
1: From the Sky News Centre at 8, 920 people are now known to have been killed in a double earthquake which hit Venezuela on Wednesday. But that number's expected to rise significantly as tens of thousands remain unaccounted for. Round-the-clock searches are continuing to find survivors in the rubble. Meanwhile, a team of firefighters has left RAF Bryce Norton as part of UK efforts to assist. Russ Gordon is the coordinator.
2: The team is an urban search and rescue team. So we specialise in retrieving people from collapsed structures. A part of the team, we have 6 life-saving dogs. The dogs are the best tool in our box.
1: A man who punched a female police officer at Manchester Airport has been jailed for 3.5 years. The incident in 2024 led to demonstrations after footage of the aftermath showed a man on the ground being kicked by a male officer. A former foster carer has been jailed for 30 years for drugging and raping young girls at his home. 69-year-old Bradley Dilsworth was convicted of 22 child sex offences between 2002 and 2010. Prosecutors told his trial he systematically groomed, abused and raped the children in Walthamstow, North East London. Detective Inspector James Rush fears other girls may also have been attacked.
3: Today I want to make a direct appeal to anyone who believes they may have been a victim or who has any information about Dilsworth's offending. You will be listened to, you will be supported. Specialist officers will be there to help you through that process.
1: An American rapist who fled to Scotland after faking his own death has died in hospital in Utah. Nicholas Rossi was extradited to the US in 2024 and found guilty of attacks on 2 women. The record for the hottest June temperature has been broken for a 3rd day running. The Met Office says it reached 37.3 degrees in Santander.

0: in Suffolk. And Ireland's cricketers have secured an historic victory against India. Their 34-run T20 victory over the world champions at Stormont is their first win against India in any format. That's the latest. I'm Daisy Steele.
1: That was Mountainside News, where you can get the latest in local, national and international news.
2: The weather for today, and that is Saturday, the 27th of June. Fine today with southerlies, 16 degrees, an overnight low of 10, and the sun will set at 15 minutes past 5. Weather for the next 4 days, each day it's going to be fine with light winds, light southeasterlies most days, and the temperatures will be around 15 degrees during the day and the lows will be about 6 degrees. So we can expect nice fine weather for the next few days. And the current readings, the barometric pressure 1008 millibars and stable, the outside temperature 8 degrees with a humidity of 91%, and we have a light southerly wind. The hottest place in New Zealand currently, Castle Point, 13 degrees. Coldest, Twisel, minus 7 degrees. Windiest, Wellington, 59 kilometres an hour. And the wettest, Masterton, with 2.6 millimetres of rain. And the outside temperature currently for Greater Auckland, 8 degrees.

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4: From Feature Story News in London, I'm Stuart Smith. Almost 600 people have been killed, more than 1,500 injured, and around 50,000 people are missing after twin earthquakes struck Venezuela on Wednesday evening, the most powerful to hit the country in more than a century. More than 200 people are still believed to be trapped under the rubble of some 250 collapsed or damaged buildings. Schools across the affected areas have been closed and turned into emergency shelters, while hospitals are overwhelmed with the injured. Freelance reporter Catherine Ellis has been talking to people in Caracas from the Colombian border with Venezuela.
5: People are just in complete shock, just complete shock, and they don't know what's going to come next. Like, you know, this is a country that was starting to have a little bit of hope. They thought the economy is going to improve, things are going to get better, there was going to be elections. They really held that hope, and now it's kind of just this big dark black cloud. Schools are closed. These are like humanitarian rescue centers where people are sleeping, where they're eating, because they can't go back to their homes because it's too dangerous. There's been a lot of aftershocks as well.
4: Germany, Czechia and Austria will bear the brunt of the relentless European heatwave this weekend, with temperatures in Central and Eastern Europe in excess of 40 degrees Celsius. In France, the total number of drownings has now reached 55 since the 18th of June, as people continue to enter unsupervised rivers and lakes to try to cool off. Paris hospitals are saturated with people collapsing in the heat, and a temporary ban on buying takeaway alcohol has been introduced. Ross Cullen reports.
6: The situation is slightly better. We are now below 40 degrees. Today here in Paris it is 36, so that is better to be a few degrees cooler. It is still very hot in a city with no air conditioning. It's going to be 41 degrees this afternoon in the far east of France, and then that is going to move into Germany, the Czech Republic and Austria over the weekend, where they're expecting 41 to 42 degrees there on Sunday.
4: The United Nations Maritime Agency's evacuation of 11,000 stranded sailors from the Strait of Hormuz remains on hold after Iran's Revolutionary Guard struck a Singapore-flagged cargo ship near the Omani coast. The attack has raised questions about how the White House will respond, with US crude for August delivery dropping more than 1% on Thursday and Brent crude falling below $72 a barrel. Iran had warned it would deal with any vessel using a new route through the strait that Tehran called unacceptable. Mitch McCann has the story from New York.
7: Another consideration here is regarding how the US may respond, given that oil prices have plummeted, meaning that gas prices here and airfares are likely to come down in the coming weeks. The president will be cautious of the political implications if this war flares up again. So on one hand, he may be infuriated by these reported strikes in the Strait of Hormuz, but on the other, he may be cautious of the implications politically if he strikes back.
4: From bureaus worldwide, this is FSN.
8: The weather for today, and that is Saturday the 27th of June. Fine today with southerlies, 16 degrees, an overnight low of 10, and the sun will set at 15 minutes past 5. Weather for the next 4 days, each day it's going to be fine with light winds, light southeasterlies most days, and the temperatures will be around 15 degrees during the day and the lows will be about 6 degrees. So we can expect nice fine weather for the next few days. And the current readings, the barometric pressure 1,008 millibars and stable, the outside temperature 8 degrees with a humidity of 91%, and we have a light southerly wind. The hottest place in New Zealand currently, Castle Point, 13 degrees. Coldest, Twisel, minus 7 degrees. Windiest, Wellington, 59 kilometres an hour. And the wettest, Masterton, with 2.6 millimetres of rain. And the outside temperature currently for Greater Auckland, 8 degrees.

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every Saturday at 10:30 a.m. we go to air with Over the Coffee Cups. During this 30-minute time slot, we chat with Sue Henry to delve into her take on the happenings of the week. Her knowledge and understanding of these current news headlines is refreshing due to her ability to put these into perspective by often referring to similar activities from our history. We invite you at 10:30 every Saturday morning to enjoy this conversation over the coffee cups.

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2: From the Sky News Centre at 9. The number of people killed in the twin earthquakes in Venezuela has risen to 920. Tens of thousands of people are still missing as rescue teams continue searching for survivors. Rescuers are still pulling people alive from collapsed buildings despite the scale of the destruction. One survivor, Graciela Mora, was pulled from the rubble of her home.
3: When the earthquake started, I clung as tightly as I could to the doorframe, so tightly that I broke my finger. I held on tight, really tight, to the doorframe until all the floors collapsed. And then I saw her hand and grabbed it.
2: A man who punched two female police officers at Manchester Airport has been jailed for 3.5 years. The 2024 incident sparked protests after footage showed a male officer kicking a man as he lay on the ground. A former foster carer has been jailed for 30 years for drugging and raping young girls in his care in northeast London. Bradley Dilsworth was convicted of 22 child sex offences, with police urging any other potential victims to come forward. Newly released police body cam video shows the man who murdered Henry Novak falsely claiming he'd been the victim of a racist attack. Vikram Digwar was jailed for at least 21 years after stabbing the 18-year-old student in Southampton last December. The footage captures Digwar denying any knowledge of Henry's stab wounds.
4: He then grabbed me, then started grabbing my toe and pulled my hair, started grabbing my hair, was like punching me and all this sort of stuff.
5: Okay. Do you know how he's got that wound then? How's he got that wound?
4: What wound, sorry?
5: You said he's got blood on him. How's he?
4: It must have been where he punched him, but he did fall over here, so he was climbing all over these bins and stuff like that. And then he fell over and then landed onto that car.
2: American rapist Nicholas Rossi has died in hospital in Utah. He faked his own death and fled to Scotland, but was later extradited and convicted of attacking two women. The UK's hottest June temperature record has been broken for the third consecutive day. The Met Office says 37.3 degrees Celsius was recorded at Sandton Downham in Suffolk. That's the latest. I'm Daisy Steele.
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1: The weather for today, and that is Saturday the 27th of June. Fine today with southerlies, 16 degrees,

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1: In broadcasting circles, Mountainside FM is known as the black sheep broadcaster. And I have no problem with that, because the black sheep is sometimes the only one telling the truth.
2: Tea Party Māori MP Hana Rawiki might be a clerk, entered Parliament in 2023 as the MP for Hauraki Waikato, and she just proved me nothing. Oh, just another liar. Coalition ministers are questioning the veracity of claims from this Tea Party Māori MP, Hana Mother Clark, about how often does she actually visit prisons and youth justice facilities. Mapa Clark has made highly specific claims of voters about her work advocating for and visiting Rangatahi little brown-ass bastards in prisons and Orangatamariki-run youth justice facilities. The accuracy of her claims is now in doubt, with ministers saying there is no evidence that this woman, this Mapai Clark, this MP for Te Pāti Māori, has done any work whatsoever that she is taking credit for. Last week, Mapai Clark published a post saying that 65% of her work has been going to visit these, whatever they are, in juvenile centre, correction centres, or Orangatamariki, as she says, has been unfairly criminalised. They are a load of crap, aren't they? Aren't they a load of crap? They can't even give the real proper name to these little criminals. What do they call? They've got a Maori name for these little criminals. What do they call them? Rangatahi. Never heard of it. Rangatahi. Probably that sounds better than saying those little creepo, misbehaving, out of control, no discipline. they hide behind these words, so none of them have to truly, in their individual way, face reality. Mind you, could you look at anything on that Tea Party Māori and think that any of them have ever, ever faced reality? They live in a fool's world. Yep, a world of fools. This Mapai Clark has told Māori porkies about how much work she was doing advocating for vulnerable young people. And yet, corrections have put a report that Mapai Clark has only ever visited a prison once since becoming an MP.
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every Saturday at 10:30 a.m. we go to air with Over the Coffee Cups. During this 30-minute time slot, we chat with Sue Henry to delve into her take on the happenings of the week. Her knowledge and understanding of these current news headlines is refreshing due to her ability to put these into perspective by often referring to similar activities from our history. We invite you at 10:30 every Saturday morning to enjoy this conversation over the coffee cups. And it's now 20 to 10. 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

nothing but blue skies do I see. Bluebirds singing song, nothing but blue skies from now on. I never saw the sun shining so bright, never saw things going so right.

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1: National and Labor, they've crashed to a 30-year low as media promotes the Opportunity Party. With 14% of voters still undecided and support was fragmented, the path to government in November is now wide open. The big two are on the nose and the miners are on the move. Anything could happen from here on. The latest One News poll delivers a clear message that voters have had enough of both major parties. National and Labor are both paying the price now for failing to connect, as well as so many idiotic missteps when it comes to playing the very silly game of Maori co-governance and just being absolutely useless at most other things that would ensure a future for New Zealand. National has now fallen below 30% for the first time under Christopher Luxon. This comes after the party won 38% in 2023. Much of that lost support has flown straight to New Zealand First, which sits on 11% and it's still rising. That shift will make any future coalition talks even more painful for National, with Winston Peters in a much stronger position to demand concessions. The real story, though, is the surge of the Opportunity Party up to 4.6%. Unbelievable. After 10 years, five leaders and a name change, the party is closer to Parliament than has ever been before. Leader Kwari Wong is standing in Mount Albert, turning that seat into a rare four-way contest and putting Labor's hold under real pressure. If the Opportunity Party crosses 5%, it will not only enter the House, but could act as a new kingmaker, challenging the role of New Zealand First that has always long played that role. The media spends a great deal of time wondering why trust in journalism continues to decline. Perhaps one reason is they no longer recognise the difference between observing politics and participating in it. There is something unhealthy happening in New Zealand political media landscape. For weeks now, mainstream media outlets have been giving the Opportunities Party a level of attention that appears widely disproportionate to its actual public support. Top is not in Parliament. Top has never won a seat. Top polls below the threshold requires to enter Parliament through the party vote, and Top has no one with any parliamentary experience. Yet if you consumed a steady diet of mainstream political coverage, you could easily conclude that Top was on the verge of becoming a major political force. Why? It is a question journalists should be asking themselves. Plenty of political parties, lobby groups, common community organisations and policy advocates struggle to get media attention despite representing far, far larger constituencies. That is why audiences are becoming very, very sceptical. People can sense when coverage is becoming aspirational rather than analytical. They can sense when journalists are rooting for a particular outcome, and they can sense when a political party is receiving treatment that others would never receive under the same circumstance. The fixation by this Radio New Zealand Campbell fellow, he's always been a bit strange, hasn't he, John Campbell? Anyway, he's drooling about the upcoming party, and TVNZ is giving unwarranted prominence while reading about the land tax that I find completely abhorrent, as I know the rates burden based on land values also will not suddenly disappear. The notion of a universal basic income, which therefore includes all the existing wasters, just confirms rejection for that party ever since Gareth Morgan started an attempt to impose his confused thinking on the country. Top, It means many things, but predominantly it means to oppress the pensioners. If they gave the Opportunity Party its correct title, I wonder how many would even be giving Gareth Morgan's fantasy of thought to let it be called the correct title. Yes, TOP should be using its correct party title, the Communist Party.
0: You've just heard one of our programs, that is Listener's Corner, that we play at 10 to 10 every morning from Monday to Friday. That happened to be one of the ones considered to be the best of the past week. If you wish to hear this program each morning, it's played at 10 to 10 and 4 p.m. each day, Monday to Friday. And we repeat the best of those at 10 to 10 on a Saturday morning. 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
1: National and New Zealand First are again at odds over the India trade deal, this time over what a briefing says about migration. But they do agree it will remain a secret, certainly for now. New Zealand First leader Winston Peters performed something of a rhetorical reversal in Parliament on Thursday during the first reading of the legislation giving effect to the India Free Trade Agreement signed early this year in New Delhi. Having previously warned against the perils of this bad deal being far too generous to India, particularly on immigration, his speech on Thursday accused National of covertly restricting it. Peters told Parliament his coalition partners were planning special discriminatory target restrictions just for Indians, but were trying to keep it secret. We told New Zealand people that the deal would open slather immigration from India to New Zealand, but the National Party has just changed its course, no doubt due to their poor polling, and they have done so covertly. Their officials have even discussed the importance of not announcing these changes for the fear of the Indian reaction. And this is all in bad faith. Let's be honest here. If you're going to listen to someone about foreign affairs and about our dealings overseas, who would you really prefer to get advice from? Christopher Luxon or Winston Peters? Two men have been charged over a major drug bust in Hawke's Bay. Police had search warrants across Wairoa and Rauponga, uncovering methamphetamine, cocaine, cannabis, ammunition, and a large amount of cash. An 18-year-old and a 24-year-old faced charges, including drug supply and unlawful possession of ammunition. They are scheduled to appear in Gisborne District Court. Police say two others were arrested on outstanding warrants, and further arrests are now likely. The government will ditch its plan to make it easier for the Department of Conservation, that's DOC, to dispose of some of the conservation estate. Conservation Minister Tama Pōtaka has spent recent weeks hitting back at critics of his Conservation Amendment Bill, who have accused him of wanting to sell off precious conservation land. Pōtaka has maimed that he only wanted to allow for the disposal of low-value land such as an old Borthwick Levin or the Met Service building in Wellington. But on Thursday, while speaking at an Environmental Defence Society conference, Pōtaka confirmed he would change the bill to remove the provision for disposal of

0: matter as a priority, given the risk to the public. He said the incident happened across the district in Miramar, Brooklyn, Johnsonville and Upper Hutt. Police are urging the public to exercise caution, and anyone who may have this type of substance urged not to consume it. If you or someone you know are feeling unwell, please go to your nearest health care provider urgently. Oh, for goodness sake. Druggies, can't be bothered with them. If they drop dead for taking them, I've got no feeling for them whatsoever. I actually have no feeling whatsoever for people who have to take drugs to, or for whatever it is, the reason they take it. Weak-willed, easily led half-wits. If I had ended up employing any who was a druggie like that, I would feel sick in my stomach that I'd employed someone stupid and so weak-willed and so idiotic that they have to take drugs to get through day-to-day life. Who would want to employ someone as thick and as stupid as that? And what damage could someone that's so weak-willed, what damage could an idiot like that do to your business? Labour Party candidates and members are rallying in Wellington, with leader Chris Hipkins saying the chance for the party to get fired up ahead of the election. The party's annual conference, which Labour calls a Congress in election year, comes after a recent poll showing a drop for Labour, but the party is still ahead of National. Earlier this week, Hipkins said the Congress would be about organising for the election campaign. We'll get our members all fired up. We'll be talking about the campaign ahead, and it'll be an opportunity for us to talk about some of the new talent that we've got standing for us, showcase some of our new candidates who are going to make a huge contribution here in Parliament, and basically get onto the election year footing that we're all heading towards. On Saturday, attendees will hear from Party President Jill Day and Deputy Leader Carmel Cipollone, as well as an address from Finance Spokesperson Barbara Edmonds. And then on Sunday, Hipkins will address the party faithful and is expected to announce a policy. Labour is going to announce a policy. Wow, can hardly wait. And here is the Sky News from London.
1: From the Sky News Centre at 10. The number of people killed in Venezuela's devastating earthquakes has now risen above 500, with around 50,000 people still missing. International teams have joined the search for survivors. Hospitals in some of the worst-hit areas are struggling to cope with the scale of the disaster. Beatrice Ochoa from the Norwegian Refugee Council is in Caracas.
2: This is the most scary thing I have ever gone through, and I am from a place in Mexico where there are a lot of earthquakes in the Pacific coast. There's a lot of people in the streets, many buildings have collapsed and so many people cannot go back and they have to sleep on the streets.
1: A man has been sentenced to 3.5 years in prison for punching two female police officers at Manchester Airport. The incident prompted protests after footage emerged showing a separate officer kicking a man who was on the ground. A former foster carer has been jailed for 30 years for a series of child sex offences. Bradley Dilsworth was found guilty of drugging and raping young girls in London. Nicholas Rossi, the American fugitive who faked his own death before fleeing to Scotland, has died in hospital in Utah. He was extradited to the United States 2 years ago and convicted of raping two women. June's heat record's been broken for the third day in a row. The Met Office says it reached 37.3 degrees in Sandton Downham in Suffolk. The NHS says ambulance crews are seeing a sharp rise in emergency call-outs. Professor Mumtaz Patel from the Royal College of Physicians says it's putting hospitals under pressure.
3: When the systems go down because of overheating, then we just can't do the basics of even seeing our patients effectively with the right information for our patients, not ordering the tests. I'm sure you heard about the MRI scanners in Norfolk not working due to the heat.
1: And the draws have been made for Wimbledon, which starts on Monday. World number one Jannik Sinner will face Serbian Miomir Kecmanovic. That's the latest. I'm Ruth McKee.
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0: The weather for today, and that is Saturday the 27th of June. Fine today with southerlies. 16 degrees,

an overnight low of 10, and the sun will set at 15 minutes past 5. Weather for the next 4 days. Each day it's going to be fine with light winds, light southeasterlies most days, and the temperatures will be around 15 degrees during the day, and the lows will be about 6 degrees. So we can expect nice fine weather for the next few days.

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Every Saturday at 10:30 a.m. we go to air with Over the Coffee Cups. During this 30-minute time slot, we chat with Sue Henry to delve into her take on the happenings of the week. Her knowledge and understanding of these current news headlines is refreshing due to her ability to put these into perspective by often referring to similar activities from our history. We invite you at 10:30 every Saturday morning to enjoy this conversation over the coffee cups.

Yes, whatever I do and wherever I go, I'll be thinking of you. And you can be sure I'll always love you, because you're the best mama

0: It's now 10:30 on Mountainside FM. Over the coffee cups, Sue Henry keeping her finger on social issues. And good morning, Sue.
1: Good morning, Robert.
0: Oh, my goodness me. Again, this week just gone so fast.
1: I know, it's almost like I was speaking to you yesterday.
0: Yeah, well,
1: the last show we did.
0: Yeah, we had the family over from Australia. I've still got Paul here, my son-in-law. He goes,
1: oh, okay.
0: He goes back tomorrow. But, you know, it's just... the days just go by so fast.
1: I know, this year is going really fast.
0: Yeah, it was good to see the granddaughter. I hadn't seen her since Christmas. And in that 6 months, she's 18 now, but in that 6 months, she seems to have just got that 6 months old, you know, that teenage thing, you know, a young teenager and all of a sudden a mature teenager. It only takes 6 months. It's amazing.
1: Yeah.
0: But at any rate, then you look and think, oh, God, blimey, it's starting to make me feel really old. You know, I remember having her, you know, in my arms 18 years ago. And then I think, 18 years, where's that 18 years gone?
1: I know.
0: Yeah, at any rate, so, but otherwise, things seem to be pretty normal out there. The world's mad.
1: Oh, the open-air asylum.
0: Oh, it's just crazy stuff, isn't it?
1: Yeah.
0: Yeah, you look at England and you look at Europe and you look at NATO trying to nose up to Trump, and Trump, you know, his military advisors haven't been that particularly clever with him. Yeah, the world's just so screwed up at the moment.
1: Well, I think the West has gone down the toilet myself.
0: Well, the thing is, we've got too many woke lefties who've let it. They don't want to show, you know, that they've got any bottle anymore. They're also busy trying to prove what nice people they are, that we're being walked over.
1: No, I think once you start having stuff like invasions, which is what's been happening, it doesn't bear good fruit at the end of it, not usually. And all I can see every day is, you know, the West is going is digressing backwards every single day, including us. No, things are just not improving.
0: No,
1: really. And I mean, the cost of living is just off the planet at the moment, too.
0: Oh, that is...
1: And I can't see that improving.
0: Well, it's not going to improve whilst you've got people. And I really believe that we have a lot of manufacturers and distributors out there, not counting, of course, the retailers, who are actually price gouging. I am convinced they're price gouging.
1: Of course they've been doing it for bloody years.
0: Well, not necessarily for years. It was a bit of competition there. But since this nonsense of the oil and what have you, you know, the oil is not such a huge part of price structure as people say that it is. You know, it's just...
1: It's a part of it, because...
0: Yeah, Tony, but it's not a big part of it. It's a bloody excuse. If you have a great big, huge, 40-foot container full of padlocks, and you've moved that big 40-foot container from here to Wellington, and you've used so many hundred gallons of fuel to do it, how much would that fuel extra cost maybe affect the price of one padlock out of something like 500,000 padlocks?
1: I don't know.
0: It wouldn't make any difference whatsoever. So the whole thing, right from top to bottom, is just, it really is, it's embarrassing that these people try it on and we let them do it. You know, even when you have the managing director of Main Freight saying that we're not running enough trains to try and move the stuff at the possibly the lower price, and we don't have the trains to do it, or they're not putting the trains on to do it. We are mug. Look, we, no matter, not New Zealand, but virtually everywhere, we
1: ferries are knackered. The ferries have been put off again. Yeah. If it, yeah. Like the Harbour Bridge, you get a bit of wind, they shut the damn thing down.
0: Oh, yeah, yeah.
1: The ferries, even the Blue Bridge ones, they're all off at the moment too because it's windy, you know?
0: Yeah, they've got 6 metre swells out there at the moment. They've been off for 2 days. They're going to be off for 2 days.
1: Yeah, I know.
0: Yeah, so, you know, but once upon a time, you wouldn't even think of that happening. But they do. Health and safety, that's part of it, not all of it.
1: Oh, I was going to talk about that, actually, yeah. Come to think of it. Wednesday, because I watch a lot of Parliament, I like torturing myself. And Wednesday night I watched Parliament push through the health and safety regulations or whatever. And this is against the will of the Pike River widows that were opposed to it, and I can understand why. But it wasn't that pissed me off. What really got me the most was how this MMP system doesn't work, and I won't name them, but when someone said they were obliged to support the bill because of the coalition agreement, I thought, what the hell? Since when do you throw out your own principles because of a coalition obligation? That's bullshit. And that's exactly how that 30% or 31% increase a week happened to the pensioners and the social housing. That bloody coalition obligation, and I'm sick of it, Robert.
0: Yeah.
1: Sick and tired of it.
0: I was surprised that I've always been surprised that they have these long negotiations and they sign these contracts between each other that they're going to support each other or what have you on certain projects or certain bills and what have you. And I've been a bit confused over that for a long time, quite honestly, Sue.
1: Well, I'm not confused. I'm just saying it's one of the most undemocratic things, and if you know there are politicians who don't agree with stuff and they're voting for it because, you know, they're one of the three stooges and they go along with it, that's so undemocratic, you know.
0: But hang on, Sue.
1: None of it's even been out.
0: But it doesn't matter whether it's a coalition or what. You've got the party votes like that. And when you're leader says you're going to vote this way for the party, if you disagree or not, you're still forced the same way to do it.
1: Oh, well, you're not. You can cross the bloody floor
0: want. But can you imagine those gutless wonders doing that? When was the last time you saw that happen?
1: Probably Marilyn Waring, wasn't it?
0: Yeah, probably it was. And she overthrew the government, and good on her.
1: I was pissed off she did it at that time.
0: Well, the thing is that everyone else around her was pissed at any rate. So.
1: Well, look what we got, bloody Douglas instead.
0: Yeah, I know.
1: I'd rather have Muldoon by a country mile.
0: Yeah, but it's just, but that was it, you know, they still follow that, they still follow their party lead, and that's, that is democracy, to be able to follow your own conscience when you come to vote and what have you. Sure, they can cross the floor, but if they do, they're probably going to be penalised for the rest of their lives politically. You know, it's just...
1: Well, they probably wouldn't buy the public, but the thing is, even the you know, everyone's asking, the media and everyone else are asking, what the parties are, what are your policies, you know? And it doesn't matter what they are because they're going to get horse-traded off anyway.
0: Well, they always have, though, Sue.
1: I mean, it's just so, and I'm sick of it, Robert. I really am. Yeah,
0: but it's been going on even before MMP. It's just part of the political life where, if you are a stand up sort of person, you really believe in something. If the party doesn't agree with you, you probably go along with the party and you don't cross the floor or you don't make it that well known. This seems to have always been, in my memory anyway, has always been the case.
1: Yeah.
0: So MMP hasn't made a lot of difference to that particular principle.
1: Oh, I think it has, actually.
0: Well, okay. But
1: well, we've got political party machines now. And when you had the constituent MPs, that if they didn't listen to the constituents, which is what they should be doing, they were out on their ear. But now that doesn't count anymore.
0: Well, with the party list, of course it doesn't.
1: No, well, that's what I mean. That's what I mean. It was pretty good before when we had constituent MPs and they had to go and eyeball their voters in their areas.
0: But in the end, it wasn't working. That's why MMP was brought on, because that wasn't working.
1: They say that.
0: Well, no, it wasn't working. That bloody shippy, the stuff she pushed through without any opposition.
1: What do you mean?
0: And Bolger before her. They had complete control of Parliament. They just pushed the stuff through. We had the same with that Ardern creature, even under MMP.
1: MMP was way back in the 90s, remember?
0: Yes, I know, but I'm just saying that when you have a party, such as that last Labour Party that had complete control of the House, they got away with bloody murder, Sue. And we're still suffering from it with this he, poor, and what have you. And National, they were pushing stuff through.
1: That's here. This is going on all day, every day and night on the radio. Bad Labour, bad Labour, bad Labour. That's all they're saying.
0: Well, they are bad Labour, bad Labour.
1: Right. Yeah, that's all I hear.
0: No, but they are bad Labour. We shouldn't even be considering them. They're a pack of wankers. They are a rebel of I don't know, they're just nincompoops. Just look at them sitting there on the opposition bench. They're all unemployable, for goodness sake. You couldn't employ anyone.
1: A lot of them in that house are unemployable.
0: No, I could name a couple that I'd employ. But certainly not from that Labour thing. And then you look across at the Greens. Goodness me, you know.
1: I had to laugh, I don't know what you think of the Opportunities Party.
0: Oh, just a joke at the moment. We can't afford to have that sort of crap at the moment.
1: Have you seen where the candidates are from? You've got someone that was in the Human Rights Commission pushing ethnic thing, and then they've got all those sort of backgrounds. They were in those departments, you know.
0: Yeah.
1: And another one was in the conservation realm, that one. They've got all those types of things, you know, the corporate type job. And I've been listening to a lot of talk about them. They've been headline newsing on the TV overnight and the next morning on breakfast, on the radio, interviewed everywhere. And I was thinking, you know, Robert, the old Cossack dancing red flag bearers and, you know, communists could only dream of the publicity that lot are getting.
0: Yeah, it's because they got 4.7% of something. It's just crazy.
1: They want to have a bloody a universal basic income, and they're calling it the citizens' income. It goes to every New Zealander, $370 a week. It is. That's the exact amount. The pension is abolished. Wynne's is abolished, and all decisions will be made by a citizens' council, not a parliament. Maybe that's going to.
0: When you say citizens, I always dreamt about that image of those women knitting, sitting around the guillotine.
1: Yeah.
0: But are they pathetic? And they've got people that are actually saying, yes, they support them. I just can't. Look, New Zealanders are nuts, aren't we? Haven't we gone nuts?
1: Well, some people have, that's for sure. And if you're under 25, you're not classed as an adult, you see. All the stupid crap they were going on about their policy. Have you seen the policy?
0: Actually, I'm going to have to because I want to have a laugh.
1: You will get a laugh out of it, I'm bloody...
0: Well, this sounds hilariously stupid. I'll pull it up and have a look at it because I've never taken them seriously. I went along to one of their meetings... Oh, 6 years ago?
1: You went to what?
0: To one of their meetings 6 years ago. They had a slightly different name or something then. And I only lasted halfway through the meeting. I left. It was so much crap they were talking.
1: Well, I wouldn't go in the first place.
0: I was invited to go because of the radio station. They wanted to be interviewed and what have you. I didn't even stand to an interview. I just couldn't get enthusiastic about it. I just left.
1: Mm.
0: Yeah. And but now they've got that other guy that's made a million out of something or another who wanted to ban all cats. He's put millions of dollars into it for this election. I'm going to have to get... Thank you for letting me know because I really do feel like some light reading.
1: Oh, no, it's just... Some of the commentators said that they're even more left-wing than the Greens. but in a way, when I heard a lot of this stuff being, you know, talked, discussed and read out and everything, I was sitting here thinking, man, if the Communist Party would have dreamed about this publicity... People with their same policy are getting it left, right, and centre.
0: Yeah, you can remember back in the Muldoon days, the Communist Party was reasonably, you know, it was there. They were certainly always and they always had the candidates up there and what have you. And there were certain people from our community which you would class as certainly capitalists of the top order.
1: He was
0: in it. Yeah, so they were, you know, so they, yeah, they left and they pulled some pretty well-known people to support them.
1: Yeah.
0: Yeah, I can never understand why.
1: Oh, from Pam Muir.
0: Yeah, that's right.
1: Yeah, he was in it, you know, they used to be active on issues, that was the difference, but you never see red flags marching up Queen Street anymore, do you?
0: No. Yeah. So, but it's just, yeah, but politics have become, I don't know. It's so, yeah, when you look at the policies, I have not looked at the op party policies. But the policies that the actual parties that really truly matter, you know, a lot of them, most of them have some quite good stuff in them, but they also have a lot of crazy stuff on the side. You know, so but this yeah. This op one sounds absolutely brilliant. That'll be a good evening read before I go to sleep, won't it?
1: Yeah, you might have nightmares. No, it's hilarious. It was just like you know, listening to one of those people talking, eh?
0: Yeah, it's just
1: from the past.
0: Yeah, but as you say, the mainstream media, they love this sort of thing because that means that, you know, they might be able to influence the world through them, but who knows?
1: Well, once upon a time, they wouldn't have touch them with a barge pole.
0: Oh,
1: with
0: been...
1: those sorts of policies.
0: Yeah, but of course the mainstream
1: media... They came straight out of the Communist Manifesto.
0: Yeah, but of course the mainstream media are so left, any rate, so they probably feel at home in discussing it and massaging it.
1: Well, they're all young academics, aren't they?
0: Well, that's no help, is it?
1: No. No, they're getting younger and younger too, you know.
0: Oh, yes, you know. What does it say? Academia does not give you an intelligence.
1: Well, no, of course not. But this is one of the biggest problems we've got, isn't it, really?
0: Well, yes, you know, we've discussed this before, the big walk, or the great walk, or the long walk. I saw it raising its head in 1980. It would have probably started a generation before that for it to start showing its head in 1980. And in this last 40 years, it's become a very, very dangerous, very, very insidious thing, which is academics and our students from universities have been brainwashed with.
1: And I had to laugh. Jock Barnes used to say they should shut all the universities down.
0: Well, I've been here. This is crazy stuff, Sue. I have got articles here from Oxford University graduates who believe that Oxford and Cambridge should be closed down, everyone fired and start again. Because
1: really?
0: Because they are so dangerous now.
1: Oh, shit, you're not kidding.
0: And these are graduates. They would be probably graduates maybe about the same time that I went to university, maybe a few years after that. But when I went to university, we had none of this lefty nonsense and brainwashing carrying on. It was really open discussion and debate on everything.
1: Mm.
0: You know, that's when Tim Shadbolt and all them were there, you know? And
1: all we get now is left, right, left, right.
0: Yeah, yeah.
1: This crazy shit.
0: Yeah, well,
1: And that way the proper issues that affect people are kind of sidelined or cut out altogether, you know? It's ridiculous. But well, I don't see any difference between the extreme left and fascism. It's the same outcome whichever way you look at it.
0: Oh, yes. But the extreme right can also come around to...
1: Well, I don't think they're any different.
0: No, they're not. It's just, you know, as we've discussed before, you know, look at politics in a big circle.
1: Yeah.
0: If you go far enough one way, you're going to meet the people coming the other way.
1: It's all about controlling the population, isn't it?
0: Well, ultimately, of course, that's what happens, even if they don't even think they are.
1: Of course, it will happen.
0: Yes, of course. Yes, it's just the nature of the beast. When you start writing laws and bills and what have you, where the public have to abide by, yes, they're controlling the public, all right.
1: Mm-hmm.
0: Yeah. So, but it's just. But the opportunity part, I just can't believe. Yeah, I can see them being top bill at the moment on the talk back and on the news and what have you. I can see that.
1: Yeah, that girl that's heading it, she's on everything at the moment.
0: Yeah, I get stuff from her all the time, but I never read it. It's just addressed to the radio. I can't be bothered with them. You know, I get a lot of stuff which I don't read. I just haven't got time.
1: Mm.
0: You know, but if I read it, I would end up being so angry and frustrated that I wouldn't be able to do a good job on the stuff that I do try and do a good job with.
1: Yeah. Oh, you just read their policy.
0: Well, I'm going to. I'm going to read that tonight.
1: Yeah. Next week.
0: Good weekend reading.
1: Yeah. Aye.
0: Good weekend reading.
1: I might have nightmares.
0: probably. Yeah. So, my son-in-law took the car today. He had to go into Newmarket.
1: Yeah.
0: And he had a bit of time, so he'd heard about the disgrace of Queen Street. So he drove down Queen Street And he just couldn't believe that, you know, he's been away for 18 years. He comes, he comes back to News and Reg, but doesn't go to Queen Street. Who would want to go to Queen Street?
1: So nobody.
0: So this is the first time he's been to Queen Street for at least 18 years.
1: Oh.
0: And he came in and he said, "Oh, Robert," he said, "what's happened to Auckland?"
1: Yeah.
0: He said, "That's terrible." He said, and he said, "They haven't even redone the lines on the road. You can't tell which arrows, which side of the road you should be on." They've done nothing.
1: Mm.
0: You know, it's just, but he was just so, he said, "No, it's just ain't what it should be." You know, so.
1: Oh, they wrecked it.
0: Yeah, well, you see.
1: Haven't been into town, I don't think, since, or I might have once, but since they demolished downtown shopping centre.
0: Yeah. I drive through every now and again, but I don't stop because there's nowhere to stop.
1: Well, there's nothing worth seeing there, to be honest.
0: Well, there was a company advertising with us from the from the Queen's Arcade. They were a shoe shop.
1: Closed that down?
0: Well, yes, all the shops have been closed down because they're refurbishing Queen's Arcade. But she said she was very pleased to get out because she had deliveries being made of product all the time, and Auckland Council removed the loading bays for all those shops from near the entrances of the shops and put them on the other side of the road, on the other side of Queen Street.
1: How stupid.
0: So they had to carry all their stuff and trolley all their stuff over Queen Street because they said, "Oh no, it doesn't suit us having loading bays there on that side of."
1: I heard people say that actually.
0: Yeah, and she was so pleased that her lease had run out. She didn't have to put up with that crap anymore. So AT and Auckland Council, they really, between the two of them, which of course are all the same group anyway, they don't help the situation.
1: Well, I was hoping Wayne Brown would sack all of Auckland Transport. They're the ones that have stuffed everything. Well, but here's another thing. I don't know if you've heard this, but on Thursday they announced a congestion charge as ASAP on the roads.
0: Yeah, I've been talking about it. So it's going through, is it?
1: Oh, yeah, it's already been adopted, apparently.
0: Oh, fair enough. Oh, well, it won't affect me. I just won't play the game. I'll just leave at a different time of the day, or I'll go Great South Road or Manukau Road.
1: I think it must be peak times, is it?
0: Well, I don't. I think you're probably right, but it's all around the Queen Street area, including, and I think motorways are partly involved. I'm not too sure.
1: Of course they will. It's a licence to print money.
0: Yeah, but I don't know whether they can get away with doing a motorway, which is your main thoroughfare. I just don't know.
1: I reckon they will.
0: Oh, they'd like to, I know that. And you're probably right, they'll give it a go. But it's I'll just go any other way. Like, we went out for dinner last night out to Flatbush. We left at 5:30. Now, that's a stupid time to leave to go out to that part of Auckland with everyone finishing work and going home. So I thought, now, which way should I go? So I decided I would go the motorway. Now, that is crazy thinking to start with, but it was the best thing we did. We're along the motorway, and we just stayed on the inside lane, and we just crawled along. I think I could have walked quicker. And I had the choice of going off at Greenmount or carrying on and going off at Papatoa.
1: Yeah.
0: So we went off at Papatoa and followed that road through Otara all the way up to Springs Road. And the restaurant was not far from that. Now, if I'd come through Pakuranga or Botany, I reckon I would have added half an hour to that journey.
1: Yeah.
0: And so... Yeah, so it's so far as you know, the actual the road charges, through the, you'll soon probably find ways of going around it.
1: Yeah.
0: But it's just, but if someone's having to go through that every morning to go to work.
1: Oh, man.
0: Can you imagine the cost at the end of a month?
1: Yeah, I know.
0: Is it $5 a time or $3 a time? So I don't know.
1: I don't know.
0: Yes.
1: I don't know. They didn't say a price. But and then there's the other issue, paying for that bloody train set tunnel for years to come.
0: Just pointless.
1: CRL.
0: Just a pointless exercise, Sue.
1: I know.
0: If the city was still vibrant and what have you, I might say yes, it's a good idea. But no, it's. I think it's all too late, far too late. No.
1: Well, it's like a road to nowhere, isn't it?
0: Yeah, well, it's just a Hornby.
1: What's the bloody point?
0: Well, it's a Hornby train set under the road, and that's about all. It goes round in circles. But it's just.
1: Yeah.
0: I know that the other trains link to it and what have you, get continuity of service, but it's just, mm-hmm. Just an awful. Awful, awful amount of money.
1: Yeah, I know.
0: Actually, when Robbie wanted to do something similar, they all said, no, because the price was too high. But then they're doing this particular one. You know,
1: yeah.
0: So, it's just, I'm just not particularly interested in it, you know.
1: No, I mean, I won't be using it, that's for sure. I couldn't be bothered.
0: Yeah,
1: it's just such a mess out there.
0: Yeah, well, when our daughter and granddaughter were here, they wanted to go into the city. So she said, I will catch the train. So I said, OK, I'll drop you off at the Pamure railway station. And they just used their debit card to tap on and tap off. And I said, how long do you have to wait for a train? She said, 10 minutes. I said, oh, that's good. And I said, it was a good, quick trip through. And I said, what do you think of Queen Street? And I didn't think much of it. And she worked there for a long time in the city.
1: Yeah.
0: And then she went back, got the train, tapped on, got off at Pamure, grabbed the Uber and got home. Didn't even phone me to go and pick her up. Just got a Uber, and that cost another $4 or $4.75 or something. And... But they had a good day just by using the train, which is good. That's what the train's all about, of course. But I still don't know how this particular underground subway, or what do you want to call it, running in a circle on a limited area, is going to make any difference to Queen Street. I just can't get my head around it.
1: No, I can't either. 'Cause what they've done, they've basically... They've cooled off the CBD, and when you have a look at it, places like there, Glen Innes will be next, Pamure, they're just going to become transport hubs, that's all.
0: Yeah, look at going up Tanipah Street. You can't, no parking, it's all this bloody stupid cycleway.
1: I know, it's ridiculous, absolutely.
0: So if you look there...
1: The bus goes down... It has to stop at those protruding platforms, and all the cars have to wait behind it.
0: Yeah, the days when we had the trams. Remember the trams, when the trams stopped in the middle of the road, the cars would have to stop behind it?
1: Yeah.
0: When they didn't have a tram zones?
1: Mm-hmm.
0: Yeah, it's just crazy. We know that most of their degrees for that come from the Waikato University, so that says everything, doesn't it?
1: Oh, it's bloody... The whole thing's crazy,
0: If anyone walked in looking for a job and they had a degree from the Waikato University, there's no way they'd get a job. Not from me, they wouldn't. Not a show in Hades. They'd be so woke.
1: Well, I've basically made, with the intense slum housing they've got, and all this other stuff, they've actually made Auckland an unlivable city. They have.
0: Yeah, but this part of Auckland is quite lovely to live in. It's just
1: the moment.
0: Yeah, it's, you know, going out to around the coast areas, beautiful, lovely suburbs. But when you get close

0: sad. It's real sad. Okay, my love. Well, good talking to you.
1: Likewise.
0: So I've got to get to Paul out to the airport later today.
1: Yeah.
0: And say goodbye to him. And then come back. I don't know. Yeah, I've got lots of things to do. But anyway, we'll always lots of things to do. Okay, love. Well, love talking to you. You have a great weekend, what's left of it.
1: Oh, you too, matey.
0: Okay. See you later. I'll go and print that policy off from the op party now, so I can read. I want a laugh, I really do. Okay,
1: oh, well, you'll get one off there.
0: Okay, love. Thank you.
1: Or a bit of shock treatment.
0: Okay. See you later.
1: Okay, matey.
0: Bye-bye.
1: See ya.
0: See ya. That was Over the Coffee Cups.

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Telephone 09528-9301. 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
1: National and New Zealand First are again at odds over the India trade deal, this time over what a briefing says about migration.